They doing it over there, Rev. Why we ain't doing that over here? Hallelujah. There's always a price. Huh? When you choose to follow Jesus, it's going to cost you something. Sometimes people will walk off and leave you. People you thought were with you just like that. Hallelujah. It's going to cost you something. Huh? But what I think about it is this. Nothing that we suffer can compare to the great price. Good Lord have mercy. Boy, listen, hear me good. None of that compares to the great price that Jesus paid to save us. Sometimes we walk around with our feelings on our shoulder and little thing just hurt our feelings and then we just off. But think about what Jesus had to suffer for you and I. Hallelujah. Give me 18 through 22. I think I'm going to do that in a lump sum. Amen. My Lord, not worthy. My God. Vegetation. Mmm.

groaneth, travaileth. Go back to verse 19 and read that one more time. Verse 19.

Listen. We have to, listen. We need to understand something. Sin has caused all creation to fall from the perfect state in which God created it. Huh? Sin has caused all creation to fall from the perfect state which God had created. Now, what are you saying? I'm saying that the world is subject to frustrations. Huh? Amen. It's subject to the bondage of death, decay. Amen. To the point that it can never fulfill its intended purpose without Jesus Christ. Huh? Hallelujah. Could never fulfill. This is why we need God. This is why we have to call out to Him. Rely on His Holy Spirit. Because we never could live and fulfill our intended purpose. But one day, oh boy, all creation will be liberated. All creation will be transformed. Can I talk about it real good? But until that time, as children of God, we just wait in eager expectation of the resurrection of God's children and the restoration of the earth. That's why we need the Holy Spirit. Huh? Hallelujah. That's why we can't make it without the Holy Spirit. Listen. And this is why so many times we see the world as it is. What do you mean, as it is, preacher? What you mean? We see the world as it is. We see it physical. We see it decaying. How many times you say this? I don't know what's going to happen to all this going on in the world. We ought to already know the end of the story. Hallelujah. We already know how this going to end. We know who to call while we're dealing with all these issues. Huh? We see the world as being spiritually infected with sin. But can I tell you, we don't need to be pessimistic. Uh-oh. Why? Because we have the hope of a future glory. Huh? Hallelujah. We shouldn't be worried about what's going to happen. Worried about who's in the White House, who's not in the White House, who's in the governor's seat. We ought to already know how it's going to end. Can I tell you, God promised that He won't leave us. Regardless of who you get in there, they only have a term. Hallelujah. And tell me one politician that have done what they said. All right. Just give me one. That done what they said they were going to do. If you just help me get in office. Uh-huh.
can't even get in office without you. We already know. Listen, we have a hope of a glorious future. We look forward to a new heaven and a new earth that God has already promised his children. I look at this as children of God. All that we got to do is wait for God's new order, huh? I'm not worrying about making America great again. I'm waiting on God's new order. I know what this world is full of. Huh? I'm just waiting on God. Huh? Amen. He gonna free this world of sin. Huh? Hallelujah. He gonna free us of sickness. Gonna free it of all the evil that's going on in this world. And my grandmother was teaching this lesson. She said, boy, you might get by, but you won't get away. Whatever done in the dark, you may be tricky, but you can't out trick the Lord. He sees in the dark as well as in the light. Hallelujah, somebody. Huh? Listen, so in the meantime, while we're dealing with all these things that are going on in the world, what Paul is saying, that we as Christians,

So, proclaim the truth. Proclaim the promise of the gospel. And fight evil. Fight sin, because it affects the world. Hallelujah. This is such a beautiful lesson because, amen, we already know that whatever going on, you can call on God. And he will hear and answer your prayer. Give me verse 23. And then I'm going to move on to 24 and 25. But 23 first. Uh-huh.

Wow. My Lord. Listen. And not only they, but ourselves also. Not only them that Paul was talking to, but you and I also. Isn't that good? Huh? In other words, we will be resurrected with glorified bodies like the bodies of Christ. And the body that Christ have now sitting in heaven. My God. Hallelujah. We have the first fruit. What do I mean we have the first fruit? We have the first fruit. I'm not talking about your tithe. Huh? Holy Spirit, that's good. We have the first installment. We got the first down payment. We got the Holy Spirit as a guarantee. Good Lord have mercy. The Holy Spirit guarantees our resurrection. Huh? As he was raised, so we'll be raised. We already have the first fruits from heaven. We have our first installment. Amen. Which have the first fruit of the Spirit. Even we ourselves groan for the adoption. To wit, the resurrection, a redemption of the body. Listen. Listen. Children of God, you can call God. God, he got a guarantee. Huh? Isn't that something? We're guaranteed. It looks like the devil getting the upper hand, but don't worry about that. Hallelujah. We're not left alone. We got the Holy Spirit to help us to deal with the things of this world. 24:25, and I'm going to bring it on in. Uh-huh. Huh? Uh-huh. Hope. Yet hope for. Listen. Keep going. Wait for it. Amen. Listen. Go back to 24.

My God. When I think about most young children naturally trust their parents. Most young children naturally trust their parents. I'ma tell my mama. I'ma tell my daddy. I'ma tell my mama. I'ma tell my daddy. Even to your other siblings. Children just naturally trust their parents. Even though parents sometimes fail keeping their promise. Huh? Huh? But when you think about our Heavenly Father, that's where I'm getting to. He never makes a promise that he won't keep. Oh God, our Heavenly Father will never make a promise that he won't keep. Huh? He's given us hope. Huh? But what we have to understand is his plan will unfold according to his timetable. He'll do what he said he'll do, but it's going to unfold on his time. Huh? Huh? I'm saying this because sometimes things take longer than we expect. We can be sitting and saying, do it right now. I demand you do it right now in Jesus' name. Jesus got his own timetable. And many times it takes much longer than we expect. Sometimes, you know, pastoring, sometimes God will give you a vision. It don't mean you're going to bring the whole vision into fruition. You start moving the church toward that vision. It might be someone else coming along long after you. Just because you don't make it happen, it don't mean that's not the vision. God got his own timetable. It's not going to happen. And see, so many times we have a desire for things rather than a vision. And because our desire didn't happen, we think God done failed on his vision. But God does what he promised. Hallelujah. He does. He does exactly what he promised. And many times, amen, what God is doing, it takes longer than we expect. Something he do right now. Hallelujah. Other thing, you have to wait on him. Trust him. Yeah. Somebody say, give him time, but he don't need no time. Time doesn't hinder God. Time doesn't affect God. Huh? 2 o'clock will be 2 o'clock, whether you there or not. Huh? Time doesn't affect God. Your watch running slow, it's still going to be 2 o'clock at 2 o'clock. Huh? Your watch can be fast. But 2 o'clock is still going to be 2 o'clock. That's right. That's right. Because time does not affect God. You can't put God in a cramp with your timetable. Huh? Amen. Whatever you're waiting on, we have to wait on God for it. I remember my mother was sick for some 35 years.
I mean sick. I'm not talking about no cold. I'm down sick for 35 years. And I remember sitting in the hospital one day. She said to me, she said, Ben, she said, I always thought when you got tired, you could just lay down and die. She said, but I find out you can't go to God, get ready. She said, I be in so much pain sometimes, I just want to be out of here. Hallelujah. I want it all over. But she said, I found out you can't go nowhere until God get ready. Hallelujah. Huh? So whatever you is expecting, you got to know that you got to wait on God's timetable. Huh? Amen. If you're waiting on a new body, you got to wait on God. You're waiting on a new heaven and a new earth, you got to wait on God. If you're looking for rest and reward, you got to wait on God. Lord, have mercy, Jesus. You got to wait on God. Listen, it just doesn't come when you want it. Huh? Wait for the eternal family, that eternal home. You got to wait on God. Huh? You got to wait on God. Huh? If you're waiting for the absence of sin, huh? The absence of suffering, you got to wait on God. I don't care who you elect, who you select, you still got to wait on God. How many know this business is in God's hand? That's all I'm trying to tell you today. You got to wait on God. If you want to be face to face with Jesus, you got to wait on God. He got a time set. You can't hurry God. You got to wait. But so many times, you know what I find? I find that we act like impatient children. Hallelujah. I want a cookie. Hallelujah. I want a juice. Now, we act like impatient children. We think we ought to get what we want when we want it. Huh? Hallelujah, somebody. Huh? Amen. While we're waiting for God's promise to be fulfilled, we want everything our way. But in this world, you're going to have suffering. In this world, you're going to have some disappointments. Huh? Hallelujah. You can be so ever careful as you can. Amen. In this world, there's going to be some things happen. Huh? That's the way it happens in the world. Isn't that right? Amen. All Paul is saying that we ought to put our confidence in God. Huh? Put our confidence in his current promise. And his current promise is God will bring good out of a bad situation. Hallelujah. If you trust God, depend on his Holy Spirit, help me, Lord. Bring this to a close. Huh? The Holy Spirit will encourage us and give us peace in our heart
And in our mind, in the midst of all that's going on in the world. Huh? Hallelujah. That's what the Holy Spirit is doing. While all kind of joy is all around you, the Holy Spirit will give you a peace of mind. Lord Jesus. Huh? Paul, in this book of Romans, Paul presents the idea that salvation is past, present, and future. God help me, Jesus. Huh? Hallelujah, somebody. Huh? In the past, we were saved the moment we believed in Jesus Christ. Hallelujah. Our new life, our eternal life began that very moment that we believed in Jesus Christ. But in the present, we are being saved through the process of sanctification. All right. Lord Jesus. All right. Hallelujah, somebody. But at the same time, we have not fully received all the benefits of his blessing. God help me. Salvation will be ours when Christ's new kingdom is completely established. Can I finish this by telling you that's our future? Hallelujah. This is not our future. What you see in today is not our future. Hallelujah. Huh? We still looking ahead with hope. We're looking ahead trusting toward a complete transformation. Something that lies beyond this life. This is not the whole story. What you see happening now, this is not all of it. Huh? Because if we continue to trust in God, we will be made like Christ. Huh? Hallelujah. You got to trust. Listen, you got to trust him. Huh? Don't allow the problem of this world to cloud your mind and cause you to lose sight of who God really is and what God has in store for us. Because if you hold on to God's unchanging hand, when you get home, I just want you, I'm not going there tonight. Just let's get 1 John chapter 3 and verse number 2. What you say? Hallelujah, somebody. Read that. That ought to make you so happy tonight before you go to bed that you ought to be able to sleep like a baby. Regardless of what's going on in the world. Say, Brother Parson. See, Brother Parson got happy just hearing it read. Hallelujah. Because we have some promises that's not made by Benny McLeod, but we have promises that's made by God. 1 John. For some of y'all like me, you can't remember right off the bat like that. You had to say it at least 3 times for you to get it, because my spine don't do what it used to do. When I get up here, I done studied what I'm going to do. Because my spine ain't what it used to be. And I have to mark down some stuff now that I used to be able to just stand up here and talk to no end. I have to mark some stuff down now. Hallelujah. 1 John chapter 3. And verse number 2.
I just want to leave that with you tonight. God bless you. God keep you. Children of God, know that you can call on God. You can call on God. Don't allow all this stuff that's going on in this world, these wars and rumors of wars, to mess with your mind. Know that you're a child of God, and that God has made some promises to you as a child of God. And God will hold true to all of his promises. Hallelujah. Hallelujah. Hallelujah. God bless you. Any comment, any statement? I didn't break a whole lot because I wanted this to be clear. Amen. Because there's so much going on in the world. And people tell you, oh, Reverend, you get with the real. You see what's happening. Yeah, I see all that. Jesus told us all that's going to happen. Yeah, we know it's going to happen. But he've already overcome that. Hallelujah. Huh? He've already overcome all that. Yes, it's real. Come on, Brother Henley. Take place. Yes. Yes, sir. Yes, sir. Take the increase our faith. Amen. He knows exactly. Amen. So I thank God for his word tonight. I thank God for each of you that are here tonight. And I pray tonight that we've said something that's going to help you as we face all these challenges that sin have brought our way. Amen. But know this, that you are not alone. Hallelujah. Know that you are not alone. Matter of fact, he's given us the Holy Spirit to live in us. You don't have to call him down. He's already there. You don't have to wait on him to get from somewhere to where you are. He's already there. He waiting on you to acknowledge that you need help. Amen. He's waiting on you to call out to him. Hallelujah. Amen. But I found that many times we will call on everybody and everything before we call on Jesus. Huh? Amen. We'll call some trusted friend. We'll call somebody we think that knows everything. Now, who knows more than God? Who can you trust more than God? Amen. God bless you. All minds and hearts are happy. O eternal God, we come. We thank you tonight for your word. And we thank you for your people. God, we thank you for your Holy Spirit, how it have illuminated your word tonight. Knowing, God, that we cannot do this without you. But, God, we depend upon you, God, to illuminate your word as we teach tonight. Oh, God, we pray, God, that your word will continue to be a blessing to those that hear your word. Have mercy right now. Because you made us a promise that your word would not go out and come back void, but that it would accomplish the purpose and which it was sent out for. In your darling son Jesus' name we pray. And all God's children says, amen.

Thank you, Southwest Florida, for joining us live tonight with our Wednesday evening Bible study. We pray that our Bible study have been a blessing to you tonight. As we turn you now back to our regular lineup, it's 6 a.m. in the morning when Brother D will be back on the air. May God continue to bless and keep you. It's our prayer. 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

up. 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

billow. Yeah. 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

0: Anyone else?
1: My name is David, and in 8 years, I'll be an alcoholic.
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1: I'll start drinking in middle school, just at parties. But my parents won't start talking to me about it till high school. And by then, I'll already be in some trouble.
3: Kids who drink before age 15 are 5 times more likely to have alcohol problems when they're adults.
1: The thing is, my parents won't even see it coming.
3: So start talking.
0: Who's next?
3: Before they start drinking.
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0: Everybody gets sick sometimes.
1: And you can't get well.
0: Y'all don't like this kind of singing. 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

0: you got to have faith. 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
0: and then you can just hold.

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But you say, folks, you know what I'm singing about. Somebody been singing.

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But hold on. Y'all got to forgive me, but I just know the law. Hold on. Another thing, y'all, I've been saved. 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Did y'all hear what I said? 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

brothers and sisters. I want to welcome you back to life. Back to the one that can make your next chapter your best chapter.

3:30. Yeah. I've been grinding all day and all night. Hall of Fame on my mind. 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

0: Why are we getting killed like this?
1: Kyle's not here. Got caught drinking beer in the park a couple of nights ago.
0: Really?
1: Yeah. Zero tolerance. He's out for the season.
0: Harsh.
1: Hey, he knew not to drink. We've made that clear to all of our kids, right?
0: No, not really.
1: Bill, if we don't tell them what we expect and why they shouldn't drink, how are they gonna know?
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0: For the Lord God is a sun and shield. 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
1: Thank you.
0: So everything that he has for me, I claim it right now.

WGGM Fort Myers, Florida.

The grace of God is revealed in Jesus. Jesus gave his life for us. Jesus Christ was our substitute. For by grace, we are saved through faith. And not of ourselves. It is a gift of God. Not of works, lest any man should boast. For we are bought with a price. Therefore, we should glorify God in our bodies and in our spirit, which is in God. 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

0: Oh boy.
1: What do you wish for? 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Nice things? Or do you wish for something more? A sense of purpose? Do you wish to discover a cure? To write code that cracks an unsolvable question? To further our exploration into space? Or to invent something that changes everything right here on Earth? Well, if that's your wish, make yourself ready. Because when you look back, you'll see that you didn't just make wishes. You realize them.

0: Miami has the oranges, but Fort Myers got the juice. Yes, it's Lee Pitts, the host of the award-winning Lee Pitts Live on television. 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
5: 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I know I've been changed. 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

0: Yes, yes. Hey, how you doing, ma'am? 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

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Them ain't the cute people. 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

Johnny. Hey, we need you. And my house is waiting on you. Hey, somebody's waiting on you, Lord. You're the only one that got power.

0: in the morning. Wait a minute, Uncle Sam. I'm not supposed to fight on Sunday. What does KP mean?
1: You're on the G with the D-Man.
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0: maybe you didn't get it right the first time.
1: I forgive me.
0: But God has already forgiven you.
1: I forgive me.
0: Now it's time for you to forgive yourself.
1: I forgive me.
0: Don't let who you were interfere with who God's allowing.
2: If you know you got a reason to praise him, I want you to tell seven people real quick and tell them, I've got a reason.

Why the hell will we come this mortal bow here at Humble Heart? How many of us for the throne of grace we come to tell you thank you for the many blessings you continue to shower upon you for our sleep throughout the night? I'm really waking this morning, woke with the blood here flowing through our veins. Reason for it, the health and strength allows to get on this channel, behind this microphone this morning again. Waving us in up a little timid in your precious name. We go through this day. Help us rejoice and be exceedingly glad those that we encounter. Help us to greet them with a smile upon our face, grace in our heart, peace. Thank you for just holding us and keeping us throughout the night and brought us into this early morning hours of blood still flowing through our veins. Got a reason for it in health and strength. And for that, we can tell you thank you. Thank you. Thank you for another day's journey. Even ask for forgiveness for the things that we left undone and whatever that we've done, not according to the power of your spirit. We recognize we're creatures of this moment. And we need you in all walks of life. As we go through this day, help us to glorify your name on every and every corner that we turn to. Meek and humble, high to low, the rich to poor, whoever that might be, not the mother, father, son, or daughter, you might be able to let them know that you're still the master and that you're still in control. When I drop down here on this earth, it's done. When I complete this task, I stay. Now's the time to come home. Take us to that dwelling place that you have prepared somewhere, and glory will rest with you throughout eternity. It's in the mighty name of Jesus we ask it all. Amen, amen, amen.

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3: 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Hey, very pleasant good morning. Today is Thursday, day number 23, month number 7. And a very pleasant good morning to you, and especially you. This Thursday morning, happy birthday to you if you were born on the 23rd day of July. May God bless that you have many more. Yeah, enjoy this day because this is the first day of the rest of your life. Able to enjoy it fully. And be sure to tell God thank you for just letting me live to see another day's journey. We're going to hear what our map acting up on again this morning. Let's get out of there again. And waking up to the temperature this morning around 77 degrees in Fort Myer under partly cloudy skies. They didn't give it, I guess I have to run back through this and say what I'm searching for. Let's see. That would be

Okay, you got that one in there. And this is what we're looking for here. Ah, I got it. Pull it up on my big screen here. It's in Fort Myers. Does it research weather? Are they sleeping this morning? Or they not giving me anything?

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0: Over the Atlantic. Down the Middle Range, the Pacific. Around the North Pole, or down to the South Pole. Well, you're traveling too. Hello, you're in satellite reach.

And a very pleasant good morning. Good morning. Today is the 23rd day of the 7th month of 2026. And a very pleasant good morning to you. It's just about snack time, about 6:11 and a half. And we're looking at the book of 1 Corinthians chapter 12, verse 21. The eyes cannot say to the hands, I do not need you. The eyes can't say to the hands, I do not need you. And the big question today is, who do you need? Or what do you need? And how do you view your need? There was a famous athlete who sat tall in the seat as he prepared to fly to the championship bout. He knew he'd win. He just knew he'd win. A flight attendant walked by and said, "Sir, please fasten your seat belt." The man smiled. "Superman don't need seat belt," she replied without missing a beat. "Superman don't need no airplane. Buckle up." And he did. Meanwhile, as we think of it, success can swell your head. We don't need a flight attendant, a seatbelt on a flight attendant telling us what to do. As we are champion, we can take care of ourselves. If we bring this attitude to church, we're like an eye that says to the hand, I don't need you. Or a head said to the feet, I don't need you. The truth is, every part of the body is needed, and those parts of the body seem to be weaker or indispensable. We're mindful that we are made in the image of a triune God, the Father, Son, and the Holy Spirit, who strive in independence, a community to love. The God who exists in perfect relationship within himself made us to be in relationship with others in life as well as in the church. As we go through this life, we look around and we are not all the same. And that's a good thing. If the whole body was an eye, where then would the sense of hearing be? We're not all the same, but we are all indispensable. Remind you, who helped you as your local body of Christ? Who helped you? Tell them you notice that you see them. Be careful and thank them for their service. In the meantime, ask God to show you how to serve others, believer. When we're going through this life, we need to understand that we are placed here together through the mercy of the Almighty God. And we can just tell him daily, Lord, I thank you. And then we look around and see our neighbor. We can tell our neighbor, thank you for just being a part
Let us praise God together while we can. I seem to be a little excited, though. Praise God together while we can, while we are here. Don't be ashamed or afraid to be mindful that a family that prays together stays together. And do you want to stay together? You want to leave this earth in God? And when you get over in glory land, you want to present yourself. I want God to present you, or Christ to present you before the Father as holy and acceptable unto Him. Some glad morning when this life is over, you're going to be glad to get out of here under the authority or under the will of the Almighty God. So can you tell God thank you this day? Lord, thank you for keeping me. It's your grace and your tender mercy that got me here.

Why did God create us to need others? Why, that is raising through your vocabulary. Who can you thank for that service to you? And how do you go about thanking them? In the name of Jesus, our Lord, are we thankful? Are we just carrying on in the crisis, thinking of only of ourselves? Like, I got mine, you get yours. Used to hear that in an old revival. We came to this place. We are at peace with God. We got our name written on high. We are here to introduce you, help you find your way to receiving the Lord Jesus Christ. So I got mine. When you get yours, you're going to be as happy as I am. Our Father in heaven, please empower me to serve others right here from where you have placed me. This we ask in Jesus' name. Amen. Amen. Amen.

shout that out to the grass man this morning, the lawn cutter. Bad brother, good morning to you, you and the Thursday you. And hope things are working well for you on a Thursday morning.

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2: God's promises are in your reach. That does not mean they're in your hand. 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So before I go any further, does anybody need a promise of victory? You got something you can't fix on your own. You need a promise of victory. God's promises are true, and they are in your reach, but that does not place them in your hand.

everybody. This is Tony Evans, and I'm in our Unbound podcast studio coming to you. And I am so excited about how God is using our podcast to give people truth in a relevant way. Well, I also have some spectacular news for you. We want to invite you to join us on a magnificent cruise February 28th through March 7th, 2027. It's going to be an exciting time to be with you and you with us and us with God in the Caribbean. We're going to go to Nassau, Turks and Caicos, the Dominican Republic. We're going to have a great time of fellowship, a great time diving deep into God's Word, and also enjoying the beautiful nature of God. It's going to be a time when you'll be able to rest, relax, fellowship, have fun, and also grow spiritually. So plan now to join us and our urban alternative family on our Caribbean cruise. It's going to be February 28th through March 7th, 2027. Go online and register now to make sure that your place is secure for the special getaway with me with you, and us with the Lord. Looking forward to cruising.

0: Many of us knows what it is to be in a crisis that's causing great aches and pains, and none of the things we're doing is working. None of the efforts we're taking, they're not changing anything. And in those times when the aches, stresses, struggles, and crisis of life become overwhelming, we're looking for relief, something that will relieve us of this burden that we are carrying. I'm sure that here this morning there are those who are carrying weights too heavy to hold up, and you just don't know how to proceed. In the story that I've just read to you from 2 Kings, here is a king who is desperate. He's in a military conflict, and he knows he's in a losing situation. He knows he's in a situation that most likely he can't win. And he is desperate. Amen. So we're told in verse 14 that what he does is he makes his way to a dying prophet named Elisha. And the first words uttered out of his mouth is, "My father, my father, Israel's horses and chariots." In chapter 2 of 2 Kings, we find this phrase used, because we see in chapter 2, in verse 11, as they were going along, Elijah and Elisha talking, "Behold, there appeared a chariot of fire and horses of fire, which separated the two of them, and Elijah went up by a whirlwind to heaven. Elisha," verse 12 says, "saw it and cried out, 'My father, my father, the chariots of Israel and its horsemen.' And he saw Elijah no more. Then he took hold of his own clothes and tore them into pieces." So Elisha is walking with Elijah in chapter 2, and he sees heaven come down and lift Elijah out of earth and into heaven. So when he says, my father, my spiritual leader, I saw the horses and chariots of heaven come down to earth and take a man from earth back up to heaven. In other words, I saw divine intervention. Amen. Chapter 6, we see it again. Verse 15. "Now when the attendant of the man of God had risen early and gone out, behold, an army with horses and chariots were circling the city. And his servant said to him, 'Alas, my master, what shall we do?' So he said, 'Do not fear, for those who are with us are more than those who are against us.' Then Elisha prayed and said, 'O Lord, I pray, open his eyes that he may see.' And the Lord opened the servant's eyes, and he saw, and behold, the mountain was full of horses and chariots of fire around Elisha." So when the king in chapter 13 comes to Elisha in a desperate situation, he is coming seeking divine intervention from heaven to resolve his crisis on earth. So the king comes to Elisha, who is the one who has taken over for Elijah, and he says, "I need a word because I'm in a desperate situation that I am unable to fix." And so the king comes for a prophetic word from the dying prophet Elijah, who now has access to the horses and chariots of heaven to come down and to intervene, because he's in a battle he cannot win. okay? So that is the problem. So if you are in a battle, or when you get in a battle, you can't win, that is an opportunity to pursue a prophetic word, okay? So he comes to Elijah. When he gets to Elijah, Elijah takes a bow and arrows, and he says to him, pick up the bow and arrows. So the king picks it up. Then he says to the king of Israel, put your hand on the bow. So he puts his hand on the bow. He says, now what I want you to do is let me put my hand on top of your hand. So the king takes the bow. Elijah then puts his hand on top of the king's hand. When you have the laying on of hands in Scripture, it is referring to the transfer of authority. So he places his hand, Elisha places his hand on top of the king's hand, who is now holding a weapon of war, because he's getting ready to go into battle. He's holding a bow. To put your hand on top of the hand is to sanctify the action. Let me explain. To sanctify means to bring God into the equation. Amen. He brings God from the supernatural, because he asked for it, horses and chariots, into the natural, because the natural man with a natural hand is holding a natural bow. But the reason he showed up is he did not have the strength to deal with the fight he was getting ready to enter. So he asked, can I get heaven's help? Elijah, who represents heaven, places his hand over the king's hand, so there's a transfer of heaven to his earthly situation. So he sanctifies the action. When he sanctifies it, he then gives him instruction. He tells him, what I want you to do is open the window toward the east. The enemy, Aram, was in the east. And open it and shoot. And he shot. And this is the Lord's arrow of victory. Wait a minute. We started with a bow and arrow. He grabs the bow. Prophet puts his hand on him. And now, shoot through the window. And now he calls it the Lord's arrow. Wait a minute. It was an arrow. Now it's the Lord's arrow. So the arrow, a regular bow and arrow, has been sanctified. That is, the spiritual has been infused into the normal. Now, don't go too fast. The help did not come until he picked up the bow. Until he did what he was supposed to do, he didn't get the hand and he didn't get the transfer for victory. It is called the Lord's arrow, which means God is now taking responsibility because you have taken responsibility. This is all the way through the Bible, where God would not do something until somebody else picked up a tool on earth first. When Israel got between Pharaoh and the Red Sea, Moses had thrown down his rod, his shepherd's hook. It became a snake. God told him, pick it up by the tail. He picked it up, it became a hook again. But now it's called the rod of God. It was the rod of Moses. But once it got sanctified, it became the rod of God. Once it became the rod of God and no longer the rod of Moses, he could stand at the Red Sea and God would not open up the Red Sea until he held out that rod. God says, why are you standing here? Hold out the rod, because I now have empowered that rod to do something that rod could not do before it got sanctified, and that is the supernatural can enter into the natural. Amen. So over and over and over again, God sanctified five stones in the hand of David. Why did David pick up five stones? Because the Bible says Goliath had four brothers. He was going to take out the whole family. Those were regular stones that got sanctified. So they hit the bullseye. They knocked down Goliath because God entered into the natural, sanctified it, so now it could function supernaturally. So what you and I have to understand is, you may want, I may want, we may want victory, but the question is, have you done and used what I placed at your disposal to use in order to invade it with my presence? And so over and over again, in Exodus chapter 17, they're fighting the Amalekites, and Moses has the rod in his hand. And it says, whenever he held up the rod, Israel prevailed. But when he dropped the rod, Israel lost. Because God had infused his presence by sanctifying the rod that used to be a shepherd's hook to determine whether there would be victory or defeat in the battle. So one of the reasons we could be defeated and not get to victory is we haven't had our natural actions sanctified. God has not entered into it in order to give it supernatural capacity, because either we don't know we have it or we don't use it having God touched it. So he tells him, what I want you to do is shoot through the window, and he shoots through the window, and now it is the rod of God.
1: I'm Chris Collins, and I approve this message. It's common sense ID should be required to vote. I'll fight to pass the Save America Act, ensure only U.S. citizens can vote, and secure our elections.
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0: So he told Peter. Peter was a fisherman. Peter had a natural net. That's all he had was a net. But he caught nothing. Luke chapter 5. He caught nothing. And Jesus sanctified the net. He touched the net, so to speak. And he said, now go out into the deep. With a net that I didn't touch. With a net. Now, I'm not going to make a net from heaven. You got a net right here on earth. I'm just going to sanctify it. And once I sanctify the net, your natural can now do supernatural. And the Bible says he had the biggest fish haul in his life because he was now operating using the natural to accomplish the supernatural. Okay? So he shoots it through the window. And when he shoots it through the window, he gets a promise. And the promise is, he says, you will defeat the Armenians at Aphek until you have destroyed them. Now he's scared, he's getting ready to lose, but he gets a promise. You are not only going to win, you're going to wipe them out. Now see, when you get a promise from God like that, it makes you want to get your praise on. And when you get a promise like that, you ever been in church and you hear a promise of God and you get all excited? Well, before you clap, let me tell you something. God's promises are in your reach. That does not mean they're in your hand. You can have a promise of God that doesn't become an experience for you or for me, even though the promise is true. So we've got a promise. You are going to destroy your enemy completely, he says. Because you shot the arrow through the window. You said, praise the Lord. Ain't God good all the time? All the time, God is good. You didn't shout it. You didn't come to church. You didn't amen. You didn't shout it through the window. Yeah, I heard the word of God. So I got the promise, and the promise is a promise of victory. So before I go any further, does anybody need a promise of victory? Okay. Oh. Okay, well, I'm talking to everybody, all right? You need a promise. You got something you can't fix on your own. You need a promise of victory. But God's promises are in your reach. They're not yet in your hand. Amen. Let's look at what happens. After he shoots it through the window, Elisha says to him, take the arrows, verse 18, he took them, and he said to the king of Israel, strike the ground, and he struck it three times and stopped. So the man of God was angry with him. The man of God said, you should have struck it five or six times. Then you would have struck Aram until you would have destroyed it. But now you shall strike Aram only three times. He had a promise, you're going to completely have victory. He had an experience that says you were going to have partial victory. Why, when he was promised complete victory, was he only going to get partial victory? Because he only had partial commitment. He had a quiver full of arrows. He says, shoot the arrows on the ground, on the earth. Remember the arrow that was the Lord, he shot through the window. That was calling on heaven to intervene because it's called the arrow of the Lord. So I want the spiritual. But now Elijah says, now take the rest of the arrows and shoot them on the earth. Because the earth is where my problem is. The earth is where my challenge is. The earth is where my crisis is. The earth is where my defeat is. The earth is where I'm desperate. I'm desperate down here, but I need up there. So I shoot and call for up there. But he says, no, you also got to shoot your arrows down here. So he shoots three arrows. And Elijah is ticked off. He's ticked off. Because he wanted a complete victory with partial commitment. In other words, he wasn't all in. He wasn't fully committed to this. The principle that we need to grab today is the difference I told you a few weeks ago between blessing and miracles. Blessings require cooperation. Miracles do not. Miracles are outside of nature. Miracles are outside of the laws that govern the universe. It's where God trumps his own laws. That is a miracle. That's not a blessing. A blessing is something God does in cooperation with you. So a lot of people are looking for their blessing, but they're looking for something that they're not cooperating with. And they wonder why they're not getting their blessing, because God is not getting cooperation. The Bible says we are workers together with him. So there is a cooperation with God for the blessing to be experienced. A miracle is where he trumps everything and no need for you to do anything because it's outside of the human sphere. But a blessing requires you to be involved. You can't say, Lord, I want a job. I'm going to sit here by the phone until it rings. You can say, heaven, I need a job in history. But now you better go online. You better go job hunting so that the Spirit can sanctify your looking to lead you to the place that employment may be available to you. You must fulfill what God's expectations are for him to infuse it with the supernatural.
1: People waste 1,400 hours a year scrolling on their phones. With Purdue Global, you can turn that time into a degree, and maybe even quicker than you thought possible. I'll show you how. This is how many hours you spend working, this is how many hours you spend sleeping, and this is the 1,400 hours a year you waste on your phone. But what if even a
2: 1,400 hours?
0: He was half committed. He shot three. The prophet was angry. What prophet was saying, you are not serious. You're not going all in. He had a faith that was part-time. And he says, God is going to reward you according to your level of commitment. You shot three arrows, you only gonna get three blessings. So let me tell you a secret. Shh, don't tell nobody I told you this. You can limit God. I can limit God. We can limit God. And you say, wait a minute. You've taught God is omnipotent. God is all powerful. He is. There's nothing that God can't do if he decides to do it. You can affect whether he decides to do it or not. Okay? There are many times in the Bible where decisions of people limited God. In Mark chapter 6, verses 5 and 6, it says Jesus could no longer do miracles there because of their unbelief. Their unbelief blocked him doing the supernatural. They didn't stop his power, they stopped his decisions. In Matthew chapter 23, verse 37, Jesus says, Jerusalem, Jerusalem, oh, how I would have gathered you like a hen gathers its little one, but you would not. You stopped me from doing something I was going to do in healing your nation, and you blocked me. He was going to raise Lazarus from the dead. He told Martha, because you got to do your thing, move the stone. Because you're not going to see what I'm going to do in secret until you do exactly what I told you to do. What Martha wanted to do was give him a lesson in mortuary science. Martha says he's been dead 4 days and he stinketh. She says rigor mortis has set in. The cells has collapsed. The green substance has come up. Decay has set in. Jesus, look, I've had enough college education to know that when decay takes place, there's no need to move the stone. Jesus got a little upset. He said, didn't I tell you? Now, I ain't asked you for a lesson in mortuary science. I just told you, move the stone. Just move the stone. When she finally stopped giving Jesus an education and moved the stone, then she saw the supernatural take place. Because she did what she was asked to do. So until she did it, he did not do anything. So you and I can limit God. We are waiting on God when God is waiting on us. And when we do this, then we begin to see the supernatural infuse the natural. You're not just waiting for it to drop from heaven. You're waiting for it to be infused on earth with the action you have taken consistent with the word and will of God. So when they prayed, when Elijah prayed in chapter 6, he prayed, and then it says the servant saw the spiritual enter into the natural, the horses and the chariots of God. And so the New Testament concept of this is found a number of times in the New Testament, like in Matthew chapter 16, verse 19. It says, whatever you bind on earth will be bound in heaven. Whatever you loose on earth will be loosed in heaven. Binding and loosing. To bind and loose is to permit or forbid. Okay? It is to allow or restrict. So to bind is to hold it so it can't go anywhere. To loose is to let it free so it can go somewhere. So he says, whatever you bind in on earth will be bound in heaven. Whatever you loose on earth will be loosed in heaven. So a couple things you need to notice. It's not whatever I bound. Jesus said it's whatever you bind and whatever you loose. So I'm waiting for you to bind and loose. Now, whatever you bind and loose, the Greek text says will have been bound in heaven. In other words, heaven is waiting on you before it does it. Whatever you bind and loose, you're binding and loosing, will have already been bound and loosed in heaven, which means God has already decided what he's going to do, but he's not going to do it until he sees that you have done all that he expects you to do. So a lot of us have victories floating up in the atmosphere that won't drop down because God's saying, y'all taking too long. It's all up here because I've already decided what I'm going to do, but y'all taking so long, I can't get around to dropping it. So that you experience victory in your situation, in your difficulty, in your trial, in your tribulation. And the reason I've allowed it is so that you can see heaven at another level, but I need to know you're cooperating with me. So a lot of our prayers are a waste of time because we're asking God to do something without our cooperation. And he will not do it without your cooperation if it's a blessing. Now, if it's a miracle, he just does it because it trumps everything. But if it's a blessing, his normal pattern is to wait for your cooperation. And that's why so many times in the Bible, God would not do something until the people did it first. I already told you about Moses had to hold the rod out before the Red Sea opened. The priest had to step in the Jordan River before God would block the river so the people would cross. Abraham had to bring the knife to slay his son before God showed him the ram. In other words, the people had to do something first before they saw the supernatural. Not because God was holding the supernatural back. He just wanted to see he had somebody to work with. Somebody who's going to act in faith while they are expecting heaven to put its hand on their circumstance. So if you're here today and you need victory and you have become a victim of some situation and circumstance that has claimed to defeat you and your human options are out, you have no place to go but up. You are a candidate for a prophetic word. You're in a perfect position for the horses and chariots of heaven to visit you on earth.
2: And pay
3: yeah, sometimes that do happen.
2: Mm-hmm. It only
3: give up or just some of them give up.
2: Well,
3: not all of them, but for plenty of cities of them, they just don't want to go no more.
2: Yeah. Well, when God said that's it, you're leaving here.
3: Yes, sir.
2: Yeah, whether you believe it or not, in your time, God already got the number. When it's time to go, you going, regardless of what you think or try to do.
3: Yes, sir.
2: Or try to do, you getting out of here.

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reflect back on yesteryear. We never ended a service without having a family prayer. Now we're in so big a hurry. The preacher preaches. He calls for an offering of consecration. And we speed out of the door, back into our situations, back into our difficulties. But you don't ever want to leave the house of God without the blessing of God being invoked upon you. His presence is here right now. Oh, bless the name of Jesus. God, I want to thank you. I want to thank you for the hundreds who are present here in Temple of Deliverance. I want to thank you for the hundreds of thousands that will receive this project, singing the old time way. But oh God, I want you to anoint the songs, but I want you to anoint this prayer. Glory to God. Somebody that is behind the prison bars, they are incarcerated in the city, the county, the state, or the federal institution. But I know that you can send your word. You can break the shackles. You can rebuke the hand of the enemy. Somebody, oh God, is lying upon their hospital bed. Somebody is at home, confined to their bed of affliction. But we know.

or he did something in your past that really hurt you so bad. But you know what? You have to forgive them. Because forgiveness is not for them, but it's for you.

0: Adam, good morning. Good morning again today, Thursday. We got some nice weather headed this way today. And we're going here with our operation of peace here. Look like it's kind of a little bit of confusion that going on with them. Not coming through with what we were expecting. Again, we got some interference. Let's see where it go from there. We're still not up to par, so we're going to swing back over to animated music just slightly. Right now is about about 25 minutes before 8 o'clock, and again we got Brother Epps in the studio. He'll bring a few words before he leaves, and we're gonna bring him on at this time.
1: Good morning, children of God. We'll be coming out of Matthew's chapter 10, and a word to his children concerning his people. And when he had called unto him his 12 disciples, he gave them the power against unclean spirits to cast them out and to heal all manner of sickness and all manner of disease. Now the names of the 12 apostles are these: the first, Simon, who is called Peter, and Andrew, his brother James, the son of Zebedee, and John, his brother, Philip and Bartholomew, Thomas and Matthew's republican, James, the son of Alphaeus, and Lebius, whose surname was Thaddeus, Simon the Canaanite, and Judas Iscariot, who also betrayed him. These 12 Jesus sent forth and commanded them, saying, "Go not unto the way of the Gentiles, and unto any city of the Samaritan enter ye not, but go rather into the lost sheep, the house of Israel. And as you go, preach, saying, the kingdom of heaven is at hand. Heal the sick, cleanse the lepers, raise the dead, cast out devils. Freely you have received, freely give. Provide neither gold nor silver nor brass in your purse, nor scrip for your journey, neither two coats, neither shoes, nor yet staves, for the workman is worthy of his meat. And unto whosoever city or town ye shall enter, acquire who is in it worthy, and there abide to you. Go there hence. And when ye come unto an house, salute it. And if the house be worthy, let your peace come upon it. But if it be not worthy, let your peace return to you. And whosoever shall not receive you, nor your words, when he depart out of that house or city, shake the dust off your feet. Verily I say unto you, it shall be more tolerable for the land of Sodom and Gomorrah in the day of judgment than for that city." A word from God to the children of God. Thank you.
0: Amen. Thank you for that word this morning. Again, remind us our responsibility this land.
1: Yes, sir.
0: Where are we? But that was the early teaching. Now we know that word has traveled primarily worldwide.
1: Yes, sir.
0: And the Lord said the end will not come until that word is heard throughout the whole land.
1: Amen.
0: So we are striving to carry it, but it's only going to move at the direction of the Almighty God.
1: Amen.
0: All right, thank you, sir.

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And the Jones crew, we have come this far by faith, leaning on the Lord. And somehow we got hooked into that line, and we had to swing it back over here to now animated music. That was LaShawn Page.

0: 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And you've been
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0: And

0: Don't forget, coming up today at 12 noon, Lee County Sickle Cell Foundation presents Chat and Chew. And that's going to be at 11,006 miles Cypher Parkway. That 11,006 miles Cypher Parkway. Y'all invited to come and let's have a smacking good time there. How did you manage to get all up in here? It's your time
1: University
0: out.
1: Of Phoenix has no tuition.
0: I'm not in Phoenix, I'm in Fort Myers. How did you manage your what kind of application you put in to do this, folks? Now I see why my computer went side white. I see why my computer side white. Now all these questionnaire is popping up on the screen. Hallelujah. And I'm going to have to order me a primary student to come in to keep this thing clean up.
2: Still alive. Anybody glad to be here tonight? Through your trials and tribulations, you're still
0: here. Chad Douglas.
2: On the rough side of the mountain, but through it all, God kept us on the ground.
0: Melvin,
2: we just want to tell him thank
0: you. Along with Lee Henry.
2: Thank you, Lord. Thank you because

dinner to go. But before we leave here tonight, we just want to thank God for being so good to us. Hallelujah, Jesus. I just want everybody here tonight to thank God for what He's already done for you. Come on, give Him praise for what He's already done for you. And we're going to get a little bolder and thank the Lord for what He's doing right now. Right now. And we're going to...

know you as provider. I know you as provider.

troublesome time. We're living in a world, my God, where we need you. Why, the roads we travel are mighty rough, and the hills we got to climb are mighty high.

0: I've been misunderstood.
1: Yeah.
0: And some of us have been called everything but a child of God.
1: Yeah.
0: Our Father, but we know that you got all power.

0: to run and tell that the Lord has done anything good for you. He picked you up, then he picked you up and...
1: My parents didn't finish college.
0: I didn't know about your parents. I said, if the Lord done anything for you, you ought to run and tell that. Well, I guess if your parents told you about the Lord, so run and tell what your parents... Run and tell what your parents told you about Lord. I guess that's officially, you know, tell everybody. You know, that was happening from way back when I can't put you back to that time, but it happened way back there with granny, great granny them. If they told you what the Lord had done, you ought to run and tell somebody. Yeah, you're not ashamed, are you? All right, you guys managed to get back up. I ain't called for you. We're running the gauntlet here, folks. Incidentally, again, our main supplier here has suddenly disappeared, and we are raising trying to get it back in line. Let's see what he got.
2: Come on, clap your hands like you go to somebody's church. Come on. The song says, here we go.

0: That's so much power, you'll just run and tell that, run and tell somebody about the power. Not you again. Okay, who we got here?
1: Come on, put your hands together. Let's have some church, y'all. Come on, clap your hands like you go to somebody.
0: Go to somebody's church. When was the last time you went to somebody's church?
1: Put your hand together.
0: When was the last time you went to somebody's church and told them about how good God was? Funny makes animated music.

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1: Now we're here to encourage you.
0: Keep oil in your vessel.
1: A new season. A season of freedom and a season of victory. Here it is.

0: 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Take it.
1: New $7 meal deal. 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
2: $2? 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
3: I can't hear y'all. We're going to change the pace a little while.
2: Change it up, Detroit.
3: Ladies and gentlemen, give a hand to the daughters of Troy.

From time to time, you hear that kind of interference due to the fiber optic installation. They cutting off wires to change them back over, and the amount of satellite they are pumping in the sky. And they're switching from one satellite to the other. Remember, phone calls been dropped for the last 15 years. Be talking on your phone or something, you don't hear nothing, nobody. That's because of the mechanism. The man are trying to prove. And that's social media, where you got 1 million or 2 billion.

0: electricity in their house. And look at them workers walking around trying to keep things in order. So things just kind of get all out of shape there every now and then. And one thing, somebody up in the House of Representatives, not Florida now, up in D.C., brought to the attention that we need to get rid of local radio and television stations. They're making all of the money and national. Only getting a small amount. And they want to eliminate the social media. Maybe they're trying to eliminate the mouth man. That's kind of almost impossible. With man, it is impossible. Where you guys went? Back on the scene again? And where did you come up with that idea from? Where did you find it?
1: Strayer University helps you earn your degree.
0: You got that from Ron D. Bill. Michael D. Who you got it from? Somewhere you got it. I don't know. Anyway, we're going to go ahead and share this one on here while we got it on the screen.

out at Mount Olive. Just let it. And that Chat and Chew downtown today. In about 4 hours, though. Not downtown Fort Myers, out on 6 miles.

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Just let it. And the people stayed sick. So they come up with a junction there. And the cell wasn't round anymore. Kind of in a football shape. So they call them sicker.

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And our birthday came, we couldn't go to school till the next season. And I couldn't wait to get to school. Let's see what's I learned how to spell school before I went to school. And then I had to automatically count to 20 because I had to take 20 steps. I remember it was a little shorter than everybody else, but I had to take

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And our motto, if you're going to be the class clown, you get everything correct. Make sure you had everything right. And when you make everybody laugh, make sure you are telling the truth. And if you couldn't answer the question properly, keep working a little harder. It'll come your way.

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Get that edge on you, because you're going to need it. And learn how to read properly. I'm not calling words.

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And next year they're going to begin it here and they want to run it year round. So children, really should get some education. Going to school for 20.

society. Then what about education? We get all those kids, but you got to pay the same grade. And they didn't have it while I was going to school, folks. They didn't have not in the countryside. They weren't gonna pay the black teacher for teaching black student for summer. Have to make it up. You might have to return to school a week early or so, or stay in a week later. But as far as having this. Then later they came up and gave him a few dollars. They said, okay, we'll buy you lunch if you stay around and teach some classes. And they began teaching a little bit here, a little bit there. Finally, they orchestrated it. Okay, we better close this junk school here. Make everybody come up higher, a little further. And they can't get to school, and they might not attend. So they're still going to be short on learning. And it's coming up through the year, growing up through the years, right? We find that you're never too old to learn. Because yeah, I learned three times as much out of school as I did in school. About 3 years out of school, I was able to record all of this I missed. Then educate on that a little bit higher. Just because you're finishing this year with a D minus or a D plus. Nobody understands. Just read you on through school.

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But after I got to Florida, and I seen the GPA for Florida, I said, no way I could have came through school with a grade like that. They would have kept me home back home.

Oh, if you got a student with a learning disability, ask the Lord to help you. Ask the Lord to help you direct him. And our church is starting to start praying for our school. Pray for all of our students. And put this special thing in operation. They gotta get a break every now and then. We get them out of there when they get out of school for the summer. Oh, there ain't gonna be no summer. I wonder how we gonna do this. I can we have an hour of night school. And they're gonna run it year round. We better get some information on this task.

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They already got robot doctors. I hope they don't get one in Fort Myers. Everyone probably already here. So if you go to the hospital or to one of these big buildings, you'll see the robot floor sweepers. So you know what next? They're going to have robot cooks. Yeah, robot just clean.

0: And since our computer is acting all kinds of ways, I better switch that one on in here and get back over to a little bit of animated music. And here's Bill Moss them again. That was Bill. And that's Bill back on the set. So let's see, can we move Bill here? Bill, I think you're a singer for today. Nobody else is on my lineup. Man, your people don't like me that way. As long as I've been operating through you guys, y'all don't know who I am yet. Let's find out. Let me get rid of Bill for a minute.
1: Brother Arthur and one of my brothers that was formerly with the Soul Stirrers when Sam Cooke was with the group.
0: What was his name?
1: He also kept his right.

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Maybe that's what I should have done. But I said, Chicago, not living if I can help it. I missed my singing career by not going north. That's what it was. Instead of looking for it to hit the trees, I might have hit an iceberg and bounced back. And all of the folks in Canada would have got to hear that golden voice. And I could have been a billionaire by now.

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I could have been resting easy. I probably would have had this chance, though. Would have been able to hear me on radio.

0: but the Lord knew where I would need it best. So he wouldn't even let me spell north. So you're going south, son.
1: Herman Adams once again for Gospel Parade of Stars, thanking you for viewing Volume 2, entitled The Gospel Legends in Weequahic Park, Newark, New Jersey, 1985. 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For more information, visit our website,
0: Oh, I was in Fort Myers in 1985. Was that 1985, yeah.
2: Your time is valuable. You could finish your degree faster.
0: What degree? They wouldn't even, what they gave me for graduation? What did I receive? I didn't receive that special graduation gift, folks, because I didn't have all of my time in. So due to the fact that I was slacking on time, they wouldn't even give me a graduation gift. Terrible. So that's why I don't worry too much about gifts. Now I got one perfect gift that nobody can steal, not even take away. And that's the gift of the Holy Spirit. Why are you going backwards here? Yeah, the gift of the Holy Spirit that I had, nobody can borrow it because nobody didn't give it to me. This gift that I have, my buddy couldn't give it to me. That's why I didn't make the singing list, you know, because my tune wasn't. What are you trying to do here to me? I went that way and it was backward. Now I'm going this way backward. Well, what way is forward? The only thing. Turn it off and put it back on. Now, wait a minute, Bill. You're cheating on me there, cuz. Okay, let's run it again. Let's run it south again, see? That's south. There is south. And who do we got in this line of view? There is South. Pull Bill back up there again. Bill, you cheating on me this morning, sir. At about 1 minute before 9 o'clock, and we're trying to find that final rendition, but it won't show. Carry me somewhere I don't need to go. Let's see. Okay, let's hit my favorite personnel here. Just when I need a boat, let me let Carl do one before I get out of here. Carl, are you ready? Carl ain't quite ready either. But you gotta get this before I go home, cuz. James Pickens and the Voices of Faith. You fight old.

add to the group for the city of Fort Myers. This track goes out to you. Incidentally, coming up this weekend, down at the St. John's near Baptist Church, the Soldier Ave will be completing 12 years. I've been away from them 12 years. I didn't get 12 years in there. Well, nevertheless. And they got groups coming from out of town as well as some local talent. And I'm not included in that. And then that's about 3 days away. They ain't told me what color they was wearing. No memory. I guess they said you can't sing, so we're not going to give you the color. Okay, all right. I buy that. I accept that. I have got a call from my stomach, y'all, telling me it's time to vacate the studio.

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I'm supposed to be happy down here. So he had to put me on radio to show me the happiness that I could bring to someone else. Bring about the joy into somebody's mind and their spirit. And let it reach all the way around the world, folks. And we can say good morning, world. To cousin over there in Houston, Texas. You got Barbara coming your way. There's going to be quite a bit of flood because y'all on the island. It's already raining over there now. But if you're out on the island, find some higher ground.

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And you don't know where headed your way. But it's time to clean up your act and become. Especially in the church. You say you know the Lord? Well, you better stop backing up. The Lord say he's married to backsliders. Because you can't back out of God and he sees everything you do, everything you see. You don't want to carry God spirit everywhere. You want to be kind of nasty. But be careful when you take the Spirit of God, because when you get out, he's going to bring you out, and Satan's going to try to hold you in, and then he's going to be like a Nebuchadnezzar. And when he sees things start to happen, he's going to tell you, get lost, running, get out of here. That's what the Egyptians did to the Israelites, the Hebrews. Woke up and all their babies were dead.

0: anything. I better get these folks out of here because that truly is God. Moses, get your folks in ruin. And then that was some backbiters just like it all today. After they had been gone for a little while, somebody went to Nebula and said, man, are you out of your mind? Now I got to go pick watermelon and grapes. I had a crowd. I had me a nice crew working in the farm. In fact, they were planting the farm, keeping it all, watering all of my plants. They were even bringing me breakfast. And all of your nerves, you send them out of here. Go get them, go get them. Can't tell. And I'm telling the truth. Hey, go get them Hebrews and bring them back. Yeah, I got to get them back here because King, you might have to go get your own orange there, boy. You might be in trouble. Yeah, it might take me an hour to get back where you know you had this lineup. You know how you used to get watermelon on the truck? So King had this lineup where one picked the cucumbers and threw it to another one, and they kept throwing it. They had this lineup so they throw the cucumber all the way from the field up into the King Palace. Then he had somebody there to peel it and taste it. That was kind of nice, though. We're using that for an example, folks. Don't take that for real. But that is for realistic. But these are some of the things that is happening nowadays. We done got so many hip and hands. Until we don't know. I gotta get our news media back here. Where did our news go? Put it here. Write it down. Then we get out of here. N-E-W-S. Now let's see where they're gonna show up. Oh, we can put a period there. Take my little arrow and put it over here. What's a, No, I don't want that one. No, I better not bother you all. You all cheat me all the time. So let me hit my own new flash. Come on, don't wait till in the morning. Give me what I asked for. Oh, that is. Let's see what the world do. What did they do? Today the 23rd. Show me the 22nd. I want the 23rd. Let's see what happened in Fort Myers. Hey, we got here by Trump threatened Iranian bridge and power plant. U.S. ain't started nuclear. I better get that before we can see it. I'll get it all of it. A nuclear deal. More takeout. I don't know where you get the idea that he sent all these folks over and kill all of them. There he is. Let me see that. And here he got the little statement down here saying, Canada, you need the United States to stay alive. And you need the United States to survive. That's what he got to say on this one. I got him again here. Let's see what somebody has to say. Let's see what Fox has to say. Democratic Party Civil War exposed ahead of 2026 motion. So say the Democrats seen this coming, and they remind our nation that we was about to go into war. They even sent me out a little package. Let me know where we were headed. Yeah. I knew it was coming. Let's see, as a Democrat representative, I get one of these little packages, one of these little packages every 90 days. They send me one, let me know some of the things that are taking place and what is needed here in America. breaking news and top stories on CBS 24 hours a day. And what they're saying now, get a little grip. What y'all trying to hear? They got live coverage on. Oh, they do live coverage, okay. I was just about to say, I know you're not a CBS reporter. What you doing back there? So we're going to get this one clicked out of the way. Everybody from CBS is telling us in the early morning. Y'all don't feel like moving? Well, you got to move from here. Let's go CBS and check on this one. Click that.
1: Such as Saudi Arabia being generally displeased with this war in Iran, as well as the 2025 U.S.-Israeli tax on Iran, as well as the growing competition in the region between themselves and Israel, as they have partnered with other Arab countries such as the United Arab Emirates. So far, we have not seen any word from a Saudi leader or official reacting to this condition from the president, but he's making clear that that condition remains.
2: All right, Aaron, really appreciate it.
0: And it is a move bombing.
3: Secretary of State Marco Rubio says the United States stands ready to help end the war with Ukraine following talks with his Russian counterpart at a summit in Manila. But Rubio acknowledged reaching a deal won't be easy.
4: In order to end this war, will require something that both Russia and Ukraine can agree to. That's not going to happen at a press conference. That's not going to happen in one meeting here in the Philippines. That's going to require a lot of work. We've invested in the past in it. It was unsuccessful, or at least unfruitful at the time. If conditions and factors have changed to make that possible, we're ready to go.
3: Speaking earlier with our colleague Errol Barnett, former U.S. ambassador to Ukraine, William Taylor pointed to recent changes in the battlefield in Ukraine's favor as a reason for possible optimism on talks.
5: Ukraine is doing better on the battlefield than it was doing a year ago or even 6 months ago. So in that regard, Secretary Rubio is right. Things have changed, and the Ukrainians are more confident. They are taking the fight, the war that the Russians started, let's be clear, to the Russians. They're going very deep, the Ukrainians are. So yes, things have changed. What's gonna have to happen for this to end is the Russians have to figure out they cannot win, and they're not winning now, Errol.
0: Well, that's what's gonna happen here in America, folks. Our president got to recognize that he can't win, or we can't win. The only thing we're going to win is our tougher time here in America. Harder to live, it's going to be harder to buy a popsicle here after a while. With the gas, you can tell every time they throw a bomb, the gas go up. Every time they drop something, the gas go up again. So we're paying for every bomb, every snack, everything that is happening in this land of ours. Since we are more supportive of what is happening over yonder in the Eastern world, and it causing us more and more here in America. Until early in the morning, somewhere around 6 o'clock, Southwest Florida very own D-Man, they pray for America, for they have a zeal of God, but not according to knowledge. Bye, y'all.

0: more than 10 years ago. Dr. Clark and Twinkie and I were in Little Rock, Arkansas with Bishop L.T. Walker. Early one morning, I got a call. I was in Atlanta preaching for Reverend Jasper Williams, and Gloria called me. She said, "Sit down." I said, "I'm going to preach right now. I'm on my way out the door." She said, "Sit down." I sat down, and my wife told me, we were living in New Orleans at the time, four of our members had been killed in a wreck. I got angry with the Lord because I thought they were my best members. I had some others I thought he should have took. Y'all don't like the truth. These were some good members, Brother Sheard. I mean, solid people. I'm not talking about the tithe. I'm just talking about sweet, solid people. No hell-raising saints. And I couldn't understand, why would you take those four people at once? I put three people in one grave. I was upset with the Lord because I said, "You took my members." And he said, "Clean, they're not yours, they're mine." I said, "Well, why did you take them?" He said, "I took them because they were ready. And I'm giving those others a chance to get right." So I called Twinkie. Her and Dr. Clark were over at Bishop Walker's house. I said, "Twinkie, I wrote these words. See what you can do with this. Accept.
1: Accept.
0: What God allows.
1: What God allows.

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1: Face the facts.
0: And you will never stray.
1: And

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0: 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I want you to look over and find somebody that looks a little depressed. They seem like they got bags under their eyes.

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0: 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Don't hit that note that I like. I'll dance. 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Don't you hit that note. Get off the organ, Twinkie. Please don't hit that note, Twinkie. Y'all want her to hit that note. They want you to hit that note, Twinkie. They want you to hit that note. They want you to hit that note, Twinkie. And we gonna dance. We gonna...
1: We'll be right back.

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may not be the greatest. In my bed undercovers when undercovers had raided. My presence is happy belated. Fashionably late, I'm just glad that you made it. The best is yet to come, I'm just glad that you waited. They all say they're real till it's time to appraise it.

Yeah, welcome today, man. Today we just here having testimonials and just talking about struggles, man. That's where strength is, strength in numbers. And sometimes we come together and just share where we are, we can find strength there. And to, I like to start off with mine, man. December the 16th, 1996, man, I was in a bad place. Hopeless, man, just praying out to God, nothing moving, my life story just stuck. And December the 16th, 1996, I had an encounter with God that changed my life. God spoke to me, man, and told me it's over with. And it was something in me, it was like a balloon, it just bust, man. And I just felt freedom. And from that day, man, my life began to progress. And I know the power of confession. And when you begin to confess where you are and who you are, it changed lives, man. So today, we got two new guys that we want to definitely welcome to our group, Chris Marquise and Baxter Q. Thank y'all for coming out.

0: And as often we're to pray and bow our heads. Father, we thank you that for everything that was said and done here today. God, we thank you that you've heard everything and you're going to manifest what you've heard in Jesus' name. We thank you, God, that lives have been changed as a result of us coming together and sharing our story. In Jesus' name we pray. Amen.
1: Amen.

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4: 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Yeah.

0: 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When you're standing at a crossroads, what do you do? Real sweet, when a fork is in the road.
1: When a fork is in the road, what do you do?
0: When the world is on your shoulders.
1: When the world is on your shoulders, what do you do?
0: When your back is up against the wall.

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1: What do you do?
0: You hold on.
1: You hold on.
0: And keep the faith.
1: And keep the faith.
0: Tell somebody on your row, say,
1: keep the faith.

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I will call on the name of the Lord, who is worthy to be praised.

0: 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You give me strength, and that's deep. You call me a sheep and lead me to green pastures, only asking that I keep the focus in between the chapters. You give me the word and only ask that I interpret, and give me the eyes that I may recognize a serpent. You know I ain't perfect, but you'd like me to try. Unlike the devil who just wants me to lie till I die. Lord, why is it that I go through so much pain? All I saw was black. All I felt was rain. I come to you because it's you who knows. You showed me that everything was black because my eyes were closed. You gave me the light and let me bask in your glory. So it was only right that when you ask for this story, I put it together to do our dogs some good. Our dogs being brothers and sisters in the hood. Plenty of times you sent help my way, but I hid. And I remember once you held me close, but I slid. There was something that I just had to see, that you wanted me to see so I could be what you wanted me to be. And I think I've seen it, because I don't feel the same. Matter of fact, I know I've seen it. I can feel the change. And it's strange, it almost got me beating down your door. But I've never known love like this before. It's a wonderful feeling to get away from the pain. And up under the ceiling, I get away from the rain. And the strain that I feel when I'm here is gone. I know real, so I wipe away the tear, it's on. And I almost lost faith when you took my man, Monty, Paso, and Dre's brother Dan. And I fear that what I'm saying won't be heard until I'm gone. But it's all good, because I really didn't expect to live long. So if it takes for me to suffer, for my brother to see the light, give me pain till I die. But please, Lord.
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10: We're here in sunny Pompano Beach, Florida, and you got two black guys here who are going to be talking about swimming here. Of course, my name is Lee Pitts. I'm a pretty well-known swim instructor over the years, and I got into the aquatics field when I was around 7 years old, and it has led me to this here in Pompano, Florida, where I met my compadre years ago, who's an outstanding legend in the field of swimming and water safety and aquatics and training and beach patrol, all those kind of things. So what you're going to get here is a conversation that we hope will be viewed many, many, many times throughout history of two black people who've experienced aquatics at the highest levels, talking about our experiences, some of the great times we've had as swim people. So without further ado, let's welcome here Ken Rowland.
11: Well, hello, Lee. Thank you so much for having me, brother. I really do appreciate being here.
10: It's good to have a legend like yourself here as we do this documentary on swimming, water safety, aquatics, and just have a different face talking about it, because people don't normally hear black people talking about this particular industry. Ken, let's get a little bit of background on you, some of the high points of things that you've done in aquatics that you're very proud of over the many years. First of all, how many years have you been in the field?
11: Oh, wow. I don't know how many years I would roughly.
10: A thousand, no.
11: Probably close to, I'm telling my age here, I'm close to about 35 years or so doing this. Actually, I'm so happy that we chose this particular place, because Pompano Beach is really the place where I really became situated as far as where my career launched itself. I became a full-time lifeguard here, and that was really the big issue really is that finding full-time employment for people of color. We were kind of excluded from those full-time positions. We were recruited for the part-time positions, but not necessarily for the full-time positions.
10: Tell us around what year was that we're talking about, so people can have some reference points.
11: So actually, I came here in the year 1986. Okay. So you're talking
10: still, that was still going on.
11: Oh yeah, still going on. And I remember the reason why I came here, because I was working in the city of Fort Lauderdale, and I had a part-time position, and there was a full-time position that was open, and I applied for it, and I didn't get it. And this guy that did not look like me got the job. So we're out there working together and everything else, and. And I was asking him, oh, by the way, his mother was the supervisor of elections, by the way. And what happened was we were doing some work, and I asked him, "Oh, what did you do? What was your time swim?" You know, just asking him how fast could he swim.
10: Right.
11: And he looks at me. He says, "What time swim?" He says, "I didn't take no test." Mm-hmm. He said, "My mom said I needed to get a job, and they just gave me this job."
10: Unbelievable.
11: And at that particular time, guess what? I got pissed off. I got pissed off, and I quit that day. I quit that day, and I came right up here to Pompano Beach and applied for a full-time position, and I got it. And so I came here to this beautiful setting, and I became a lifeguard on the Pompano Beach Patrol here.
10: Would that be the first, I think you said early on, you became the first black lifeguard on the Pompano Beach Patrol?
11: I was the first black lifeguard on Pompano Beach Patrol, that's true, but not the first black lifeguard on the beach, per se, on an integrated beach patrol. That particular honor goes to my swim coach. His name is Robert Payne. And actually, in the Diversity and Aquatic, I'm going to bring him up and honor him at our convention.
10: Another subject. Mm-hmm. All right. So tell us about his influence on you, your swimming coach, Robert Payne.
11: Well, Mr. Payne was a very good technician as far as teaching people how to swim. He definitely affected my life because he was the first black lifeguard on Fort Lauderdale Beach Patrol. He was the very first one on an integrated beach patrol. There were segregated beaches back then, and we did have black lifeguards that were on the beach, but he was the first one that went to an integrated beach patrol on Fort Lauderdale Beach. He was the very first one in the United States.
10: Now, I mentioned to the people around the world that we're sitting here at Pompano Beach, and they might be trying to get an understanding of where we are. We are north, about 40 miles, 30 miles north of Fort Lauderdale. We're south of Palm Beach about, 50 miles. And then Miami is farther to the south. So Pompano sits right in there if you want to Google it. A wonderful beach, and it's growing. Maybe we'll get a chance to show some of the condos and development around here. And Ken did a great job in training a lot of the lifeguards who actually work this beach. Little that may have been known for history's sake. Ken, when you came here in the 80s to Pompano Beach to work as a patrol guard or lifeguard, whatever the terminology is, you had an interesting experience with one of your bosses. He used to come up on a white horse.
11: Oh, man. Can you imagine the sight now? Here I am, a black guy from the inner city, born in the gov, that's what we called it, the government project back then. I mean, we lived in the government project, and here I am. I'm coming out here, and I remember the first time I tried to try out for this beach patrol. I was a pool guard, so I didn't know the beach techniques, but I tried the first test, and I did not do very well because I did not know the techniques. And then one of the lifeguards just said, I just watched them as they did it. And they were, basically, I was just trying to swim out against the waves, and the waves were knocking me back, just like I was in a swimming pool. I had to learn how to do a dolphining kick, so that I could go under the waves, just like surfers do, that sort of thing. And then that's when I passed the test, when I learned those particular techniques. And that's the thing, education is the key. But one of the first things is when I first came to work that first day, I came early because I didn't want to be late, that sort of thing. And I look out, I'm sitting in the front, and I see this guy on a big white horse, this big white guy with big belly, big barrel belly. And this was our chief of our beach patrol here. He used to always come to work on a white horse, just riding down the beach. And that was just something to see. It was a sight to see. And I was just totally amazed just from that incident.
10: So here in Pompano Beach and Fort Lauderdale in general, it still has that old feel. You still can see things like that with people getting back to earth and natural way of living. Mm-hmm. That has continued to exist to this day, hasn't it?
11: Well, you have to think about, Florida is a really fantastic place to live. Mm-hmm. And you look around, it doesn't really feel like you're in the South per se. Mm-hmm. But believe me, ladies and gentlemen, you are in the South. You can't get no further south than Florida. And so some of those old Southern habits die hard. People are the way they are sometimes. And it's very interesting to note how we can rise and overcome some of those adversities in life.
10: And see, just for documenting purposes and people who may be also listening to us on radio, we are here on a Wednesday morning. It's 2018. I think the date is April 18th, mm-hmm. 2018. And we're just out here. Of course, you don't know this, some people. I'm a television talk show host on Lee Pitts Live on Fox 4, but I happen to have an aquatics background. So we can do these types of things here and continue to bring historic people out of the aquatics field to you of a diverse background to learn more about the industry and so on. Ken, before you arrived here at Pompano Beach, you had already been around the water for quite some time. You've been swimming, you have been a lifeguard. Tell us about those early days, how you first got introduced to swimming, if you can even remember being introduced to it, and then how did you, rise through the system?
11: Well, one of the things I have to say is this, is that my uncle and that man, Robert Payne, who I said was my swim coach, they were best friends. And we were all in. My uncle also was the second lifeguard that was on Fort Lauderdale Beach Patrol. And so swimming was a way of life for us. Mm-hmm. You could not be a Roland and not know how to swim. I mean, you could not be a Roland and not know how to swim. So that's just a part of our DNA. So at the age of two, my uncle was running the local swimming pool in our neighborhood called Sunland Park Pool. That's the mother pool.
10: Right.
11: And
10: still a legendary pool now.
11: Oh, but yes. Oh, yes. Yes. Yes. Now the name has changed to Carter Park after Joseph C. Carter. But that was Sunland Park Pool, which we always called the mother pool. And I was on the deck as a two-year-old looking around. And I always was a visual kid. I remember I used to always look around and watch people swimming. I noticed how they were moving their arms and kicking their feet, even at the age of two. And this is a very vivid memory because my uncle looked at me and says, "Boy, I'm tired of you just walking around this deck." He says, "Here, get in the water." And he picked me up and threw me in the water. Mm. And I'm like, "What?" And I'm like looking around, shocked. And I hear, "Boy, you better swim. Better move your arms. Better kick your legs." And I made it to the edge. And from that day, I say, I've been swimming ever since. And I started helping out, being a pool rat, helping out with swimming lessons, and then became a junior lifeguard, and then became a lifeguard at the age of 15, and then became a WSI at 17. And
10: that's
11: then
10: a water safety instructor, people,
11: yes,
10: who are certified to teach swimming. Go ahead.
11: And then went away to college, and everywhere I realized that even when I went away to college that I could get a job working at the pool at the college.
10: Because and no
11: college
10: competition.
11: Right.
10: And you had your certification.
11: Right. And so I just walked up there, man. I got jobs galore. And during the summer, I always had a job, which was great.
10: High demand.
11: And let me tell you, right now, if you get a job here in South Florida working for one of the municipalities around here, you can start working at $15, $16 an hour. That beats the heck out of McDonald's,
10: mm-hmm,
11: doesn't it?
10: Yeah.
11: And so this is a viable path, a career path for a lot of people. When I retired, I was making over six figures.
10: There you go. Now, before we go forward from that, we're sitting here at a beach. We want people to know that when we're talking here, we're talking not only about beach jobs, but we're talking about pools and recreation pools and throughout the cities, country clubs, just any, you can get jobs in pools making $15 an hour. Can't say, but some of you might be saying, "Oh, I gotta be swimming at the beach." No, you don't have to. And that's a different certification too, and Ken has been through that as well. He's just a wealth of knowledge in that field. Ken, I want to go back for a minute before we go forward. We're gonna come back to you in college.
11: Okay,
10: but I want to go back for a minute. One of the things you said is that your uncle threw you in the water, and boy, you better swim. Now, us swim instructors like myself, when we hear those kind of stories now, we're like, "Hey, no, don't be throwing right. your kids in the water. That's not the way to learn how to swim. That's dangerous." But we hear those stories so often in the black community. Oh, my daddy just threw me in. Oh, my uncle just threw me in. After teaching, thousands of kids to swim, I'm still amazed that people can actually learn to swim that way. Give me your thoughts on that.
11: Well, that's either you fight or flight, so to speak.
10: Do you encourage people to do that with
11: their kids? No.
10: Fear,
11: no.
10: Man, it could create a fear forever. But he was there. He knew if your head went underwater and all that.
11: Of course, but then there were other family members that he did that to, that they never came back to the pool after that.
10: Right,
11: so,
10: right.
11: So I don't encourage anybody to do what my uncle did to me. I certainly do encourage, though, that you do introduce your child to the water as early as, let's say, 6 months.
10: Mm-hmm.
11: You can start them as early as 6 months, learning the motions of swimming in the bathtub and everything else. So you're learning the motions of swimming. So then, when you reach the age of accountability, so to speak, as far as where you really can cognitively put everything together physically as far as swimming and everything else, it was a good idea to make sure that those things just go crazy as far as making life easier for you and acquainting yourself with the knowledge of aquatics.
10: Now, I'm going to talk a little bit to give you time to put your phone on silent like I just did. Remember what Ken just said. Cognitive skills, early introduction, eliminating the fear of water early on for your kids, positive reinforcement about swimming, anything you can avoid doing to shock them and put them into the fear of the water, stay away from that. In my world, I would say around 3 years old, certainly get them in a structured swim lesson, tight concepts, kicking, pulling, and those types of things. And don't rush the process. Every kid develops at their own stage. But what I've found over the years from teaching, and certainly Ken can add on to this, is that when you put kids in a group setting, as opposed to me just going one-on-one with my son, when I put him in a group setting with other kids, the learning process increases and they're able to measure themselves against other kids. Also, let's think more and more about swimming as fun. Stay away from saying words around your kids like drowning, or you're going to drown, and all these kind of things. But be more positive. Once you learn how to swim, you'll be able to go skiing, snorkeling, surfing, jet skiing.
11: Snorkeling.
10: Working around pools.
11: Scuba.
10: Go on cruise and go scuba. All these things and employment opportunities will persist. You can be a competitive swimmer. You can play water polo. You can be fit, using swimming as a fitness component to do your laps and great rehabilitation concepts where you won't have putting strain on your limbs and your knees. You can just swim and no resistance on your body like that. So, and it's a lifetime thing that you can do forever. Now that we got back to Ken. Ken, let's go to college. Mm-hmm. You worked in college. Tell us what was going through your mind then. I mean, eventually we'll get to the point where you become this renowned swimming instructor, instructor trainer, and all these other accolades. But at this time, you were just trying to make a buck.
11: That's definitely true. And I have to get back to this, is that when you think about things, that how much your education really helps you. I was in college, but a man, well, actually, Plato said, a man is not truly learned unless he knows how to read, write, and what, Lee?
10: Swim.
11: Swim. Swim. So that's the thing, man. That's the trifecta. Reading, writing, swimming, mathematics. You want to make sure then you are a total person where you can really navigate life in a lot of different ways.
10: The after you left college, where were you at? Ball State, you said, or something like that?
11: No, I went to Purdue. Purdue, and
10: shout out to Purdue.
11: Yes, West Lafayette, go Ballers. We did pretty well in the NCAA basketball tournament up until.

0: in aquatics. Mm-hmm. 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It really does. 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So by the time you come out of that degree program, you're ready to go in and manage a pool and step into a job making $45,000-$50,000 a year.
1: That is something else, man. I mean, more. I mean, I wish that all colleges had something like that. Just before we move on, why do you think that's not the case?
0: Well, there are many colleges that have minor degrees, but they don't have it as a major where you can actually get a degree in it. You know, so there are many colleges right now here in South Florida that are trying to work towards that. And I think that's part of the goal that I think is that we should try to really help them so that we can proliferate this knowledge of aquatics.
1: Right, because aquatics is always going to be here. It's been here since the beginning of time. The water has been here. We don't know how all this water got here. I've seen a lot of documentaries on the History Channel, how we have all this water on Earth in the first place. And there are different scientists that have different reasonings for all this water. Three-fourths of the continent is covered, the world is covered by water. And it's going to be here billions of years from now, and we may as well take advantage of it. It is just a great thing to be able to partake in the full body of life that Ken just enunciated. When you got out of college at Purdue, now you come back, you out there to determine where you're gonna go with your career, and what happens at that point?
0: Well, I did some crazy things in college. My whole purpose as far as college was concerned, I was trying to get through college for the free. And so I had to use my mind, and one of the things I had to try to do was get my curriculum up so I could learn the subject matter that I needed to know in order to apply for the Naval Academy.
1: Okay.
0: And so I applied to the Naval Academy, and I got appointed, but I also got the NROTC scholarship at Purdue. And I said, well, gee, I'm a black guy going to this Naval Academy where I'm probably not going to be very popular, probably. And then going through this plebe summer where they're hazing you and all that stuff. I didn't think that was in my best interest, to tell you the truth. Mm-hmm. So what I did was I was just fortunate enough that I got the NROTC scholarship. So I took that. You have a scholarship where you go to school and you just take a class normally, and I would come out a lieutenant just like if I went into the Naval Academy anyway.
1: Interesting.
0: So I took the Marine option, and then I started going to what they call OCS, Officer Candidate School. And then I went there during the summers, and I went to both, went through all of the training, and then they were ready to put the pins on my shoulders. And I had a girlfriend that said, you know, military life probably is not, you don't like people telling you what to do. Mm-hmm. So why don't you just say, you know, you're not committed. Why don't you just say, thanks for the education? And that's what I did. And so now that loophole has been closed, since that's the Ken Rowland loophole, has been closed now. And so I promptly turned down my scholarship, my appointment to the Marine Corps, and then decided I would go on tour with the Temptations and start, you know, doing the music thing. And
1: percussionist, right?
0: Yeah, I'm a percussionist. The man who, Bill Summers, who did all the percussion for the movie Roots, he's the one that trained me. And so I went on doing that and eventually had a lot of fun, but it just wasn't the life for me. It was just too wild. And then that's why I had an automobile accident, and then I had a near-death experience, and then that's when I got the spiritual message that, hey, come back and teach people life-saving skills. Life has purpose, and my purpose was to make sure that people knew how to save lives.
1: Fascinating.
0: And that's what that's all about. I've been doing that ever since.
1: I want to go back, and we're going to go back forward again, because every time I'm listening to you, you're saying some things that I want to kind of dig into a little bit. Now, you were telling me about this military school. I think it was it the Navy or Marines? Or something?
0: So The Marines are a part of the Navy, so I took the Marine option.
1: All right, let's stay with that for a second. When you were there, mm-hmm. you already possessed those swim skills that you had developed since

0: You were a child. Did those swim skills come in handy in anything that you were doing in that particular? Did they have any swim requirement? Did you have to pass some kind of test? And how did that come back to help you?
1: And that's a very good question. In that, one of the things that I was training about was making sure that I could become like a Marine officer, and and Marines are typically the first to go in and that sort of thing. So I learned how to do some aquatic warfare, so to speak, and that came in very handy because I knew how to swim.
0: That's right.
1: And
0: That's my point. And
1: when you're going into officer candidate school, the thing is
0: they have taken it for granted, but think about the people who don't have that skill. See what I'm saying?
1: And that's exactly what I'm saying.
0: That's what we trying to say to y'all. Get these skills because they can come back later on. You never know where in life you may find yourself. And if you can't master fundamentals of swimming, you may find yourself feeling inferior because you can't do it. And it's not because you don't have those skills. It's not because you can't learn those skills. It's just you've never been taught those skills. And that's been one of the primary missions of myself and Ken throughout our lives. Go ahead, Ken.
1: Amen. Amen, Lee. And that's what I'm trying to say is that they had oversized platoons because they knew they were going to whittle down people, and there were only three blacks in the platoon, and guess what? The other blacks did not swim. They did not make it.
0: Mm-hmm. There you go.
1: They did not make it.
0: And that's money. That's opportunity. Whether you pursued that full time or not, that's opportunities. Another opportunity that could have been available. If you can't pass, you don't have these skills. You can lose out on those opportunities, and you can go to other opportunities as well. A lot of municipalities require that their firemen or their EMS techs or teachers who are teaching physical education around water, even I know a lot of scouting groups, Boy mm-hmm. Scouts or whatever, they always try to have somebody who's skilled, certified in water safety when they take these kids on camping trips and all that. So it's always good to have that background. I'm sure you want to add to that.
1: Yeah, one of the things I have to say about swimming is that swimming adds up to be a gateway skill so that you can get a job in many, many different careers, like police officers. This is one of the ways how, let me say, the man, so to speak, this is one of the ways how the man kept us out, people that look like you and me. Mm-hmm. Because if you didn't know how to swim, then they'll use that as an excuse. Oh, well, that's how I'm going to get rid of you, and you won't have that opportunity. So I had to make sure that I had all the skills under my belt so that they could not say no. And say, well, gee, if they ask me to do this, all right, I got that. If they ask me to do this, I can got that. Oh, they asked me to swim, I can do that. So there is nothing then that they can do. There's no reason for them to exclude me.
0: That's right.
1: And so they have to look at you then. At least they have to interview you. They have to let you know what's going on.
0: Get your kids skills at an early age. Put them in programs. They'll learn. Also, talking about the man that Ken just mentioned, is that we're sitting here on Pompano Beach. But back in the day, doing Jim Crow laws, over 100 years of Jim Crow laws, after the freeing of slaves in 1865, then you get all the way up to 1965 when Dr. King had the March on Washington, 100 years of Jim Crow laws here in the South that kept black people from being able to go to public swimming pools, certain public swimming pools, public beaches, and things of that nature. So when you exclude people, not mentioning the time before this freeing of slaves, when they were black people landlocked on plantations for over 400 years, and being able to swim could be considered a means of escaping. If you could get to the water and maybe get have some swim skills, you can swim across creeks and things of that nature and maybe escape bondage. So we're talking about, 500 years of here in this particular country where the opportunities weren't abound like we are finding them today. That's just a little history lesson. Now we're sitting out here free men, and you guys are looking at us there, and you'll see this years after we're gone, but we're telling this story from a black perspective and black people who've been around aquatics for a long time.
1: Well said, Lee. Well said.
0: Let's go back. Go ahead. Add to that, Ken.
1: So for thousands of years on this planet, there were people of color that were the greatest swimmers on this planet. We were the greatest swimmers on the planet.
0: The west coast of Africa.
1: Yes. And then you have this thing that happened, this global event that happened that was called slavery. Mm-hmm. And so they realized, just as you articulated earlier, hey, if you knew how to swim, hey, you could get away.
0: I'm peace out.
1: Yeah. You know, so, hey, man, let's stop that swimming thing, you know, with these cats.
0: Took that out of the culture.
1: And so now we had to start to figure out other ways to deal with things, like that old Negro spiritual, wade in the water, wade in the water, children. Hey, you know why they're telling you to wade in the water? Because you didn't know how to swim. Mm-hmm. But so if you wade in the water, at least you're in the water and the dogs can't smell you in the water, right? So let's at least do that. And so, but what I'm trying to say to you is this, is that your history has been taken from you. And it's an innate part of you as far as your DNA is when it comes to swimming.
0: We swim, people. That's what Ken is saying. Black folks swim. Go ahead.
1: And so, you know, we have to relearn and reconnect to our own Wakanda of swimming, so to speak. You know what I'm saying? Because we're going back in history and reclaiming some of those same things that are just cultural norms for us. And it just so happens that here in South Florida, it still was a cultural norm for my family, which was an anomaly when it comes to swimming, just like you.
0: Mm-hmm.
1: My
0: parents don't swim.
1: Yeah, my mom doesn't swim either.
0: But that doesn't mean the next generation can't.
1: Right,
0: learn,
1: exactly.
0: Or be given the opportunity to learn. Encouraging parents along the way, anybody, it's not too late for you to learn how to swim. But also, don't discourage your children from learning how to swim. I know you're doing it in a way that you're saying this is the best thing for their safety. But the best thing for their safety is actually for them to learn how to swim. So if you have to invest in some swim classes or get a swim instructor to teach your children to swim, that's the best, one of the best investments you can ever make.
1: Absolutely.
0: Specifically as it relates to all these drownings that take place. We're not harping on drowning. We're talking about a lot of other great things that learning to swim can be. But, of course, it can be a big safety factor when you're trying to save your life as well. Let's go back to Ken. I want to make sure people get to understand the breadth of some of the work that you've done since leaving college. You eventually got into the aquatics field. Let's fast forward to when you started working around pools and then get to the point of all these people that you've certified over the years and all these people that you've taught to swim. So when did you get into the profession after the military thing, and then now the band, and then that car accident?
1: Right.
0: In fact, when I first read a story about you, let me go ahead and elaborate on this. When I first was introduced to Ken, I had become pretty well known in my own field. You can Google Lee Pitts and put the word swim in. But I was on the other coast of Florida, on Southwest Florida, where my swimming program, the Lee Pitts Swim School, that started to get a lot of national attention, and working at the bank as a vice president at Wells Fargo. But somebody came in my office and dropped a newspaper article on my desk and said, hey, you might know this guy, you know, y'all black guys, y'all in the swimming world or whatever. It was around 1995 or something like that. And I looked at it, I said, no, I'm not familiar with this guy. You had a bullhorn, you were in the newspaper.
1: Yeah.
0: And then they told a story about your car accident. And I said, I need to know this guy. So I think I called over
1: you
0: to call the city
1: me.
0: Fort Lauderdale. Say, Ken, blah, blah, blah, blah, blah. We had never met each other, but we were tied together through swimming. And I said, hey, I saw you teaching all those kids over there. And I was doing the same thing on that coast. And that's how we first met each other. And that's the way swimming people are, particularly black swimming people. When we see somebody else who's doing what we do in terms of teaching, we want to connect and see, you know, what are you doing over there? I got to come over and do some stuff. And, you know, then eventually we got to be real good friends. But let's go to that article. When I saw you in the newspaper, I think it might have been the Fort Lauderdale?
1: Yeah, Sun Sentinel.
0: Sun Sentinel.
1: Yeah, and actually the article says, tragedy leads man to teach swimming.
0: Mm-hmm.
1: And in the picture, I started a program called Every Child a Swimmer, and then it morphed it into something called Swim Central, where we have taught to date. We started in 1999, and then to date, here it is 2018, we've taught over 500,000 children how to swim.
0: Wow.
1: And not one child has drowned that participated in the program. So the program works 100%.
0: That's the way it works. And even if one had drowned, which we don't want to happen, it worked. Okay. Because sometimes people drown for doing stupid stuff.
1: Yes.
0: Okay? Mm-hmm. You can't be responsible for that. If you're going to go swimming along in large bodies of water, you're going to be at a hotel pool not watching your kids and letting them wander into the deep end. I say that because, mm-hmm. you know, my life takes me and travels a lot. Mm-hmm. And even though I'm still a swimming instructor and a lifeguard, in my mind, I'm always watching things. And I noticed that people at hotel pools with deep ends, they up there in the room sleeping, their little kids out there running around at the pool. I'm like, nobody's watching these kids.
1: Yeah, they look at the lifeguard like we're the babysitters, right?
0: Right, but at a hotel, they don't even have a lifeguard.
1: Right.
0: They just let the kids go, man. I'm like, ain't no way. You got to keep your eye on your kids.
1: But have you found yourself when those kids are running around, you're going, hey, don't run?
0: That's right. I'm vacationing. I'm enjoying myself or whatever, and I'm still working in it because people won't take care of their kids. It's a wonder that thousands of drownings that occur each year. I don't know what the exact number is off the top of my head. Hundreds of thousands. But
1: they said there's 7,000 to 8,000 people that drown in the United States every year.
0: Okay, so I'm surprised it's not even more because of the lack of knowledge and education around water safety mm-hmm. and being safe around water, and at the same time learn some fundamentals like a dog pedal or treading water. If your car goes over into a lake or something, you can manage to get yourself to safety.
1: Mm-hmm.
0: Go back. Now, let's go to you getting into your first lifeguard job. Well, you had already done lifeguard before you went to college?
1: Yes, I did. You know, like I grew up doing it.
0: The car accident.
1: All right. So after the accident, I could not learn. Like I said, I had to learn how to do everything all over again.
0: Really?
1: I had retrograde amnesia. I had to relearn who I was, and I had to learn how to walk, talk, you know, bowels. I had to learn how. I started over just like I was a baby in November 1980. And so what I did was, after I got strong enough, I used to get my cane and walk down to the mother pool, which our house was just, you know, maybe about a quarter of a mile. And I used to walk with my cane down to the pool slowly every morning, and I'd swim my laps and trying to get my body back right and everything else. And swimming is what got me back healthy again after that.
0: Mm-hmm.
1: And so eventually, you know, once I got to swimming and back to health, I got a job as a part-time lifeguard. And eventually that led to that question that I asked that full-time lifeguard, hey, how'd you do in the swim test? And that's when I got mad and came up here.
0: Okay. And then you start to accumulate all these certifications.
1: Yeah.
0: Now let's talk about specifically, so our television audience will know some of your, let's take three of your main certifications that allows you right now to be considered one of the most elite swimming instructors, swim instructor trainers, lifeguard trainers in the world. And name these certifications and tell people what that means.
1: Well, number one, in order to be a lifeguard, you need to be a lifeguard. So you have to take the course called lifeguard training. And lifeguard training includes all the water skills to learn how to do rescues, including backboard for head and neck, back injury, and all that sort of thing, as well as open water rescues, that sort of thing, swimming extensions, all that sort of stuff. Then there's also the CPR component. When you get that person out of the water, you might need to have to do CPR in order to save their life.
0: Mm-hmm.
1: And so you learn CPR for the professional rescuer, where you learn two-man CPR and you understand equipment like the bag valve mask. That's that thing that they squeeze to put the oxygen into your body, mm-hmm. They put over your face. And so the other part is the first aid, you know, when you get scrapes and, you know, heat stroke, all that sort of stuff. All of that training comes into play when you become a lifeguard.
0: And he teaches all of that. Continue.
1: Now, the other thing that I realized to do is that as a lifeguard, I can do preventive lifeguarding to make sure that people don't drown. But the other aspect of it is I need to teach people how to swim so that they'll never have to have that problem about drowning. Just like if I teach you to swim, then you won't have to worry about drowning. Like if I teach you to fish, then you can feed yourself. Same particular concept. And so
0: Hold on. Let me mess with Ken for a minute.
1: All right.
0: Now, if you do learn how to swim, you can drown. So we're not saying just because you can swim, you can't ever drown if you follow safety precautions. But knowing how to swim increases your chances of never drowning. Don't do stupid stuff.
1: By the way, you know, you hear people say drown proofing.
0: Right, that's right.
1: There is no such thing as drown proofing, ladies and gentlemen. No such thing. I can drown.
0: That's right. He can drown.
1: You know?
0: You go out and do some stupid stuff on a cruise ship or whatever. So don't do stupid stuff. Don't dive into places that there may be a boulder at the bottom of the water. You don't know what's at the bottom of the water. You get knocked out. You drowning. Because you over there on some vacation and you jumping in large bodies of water and you don't know what's up under that water. Right there up under that water that you don't see is a big brick. And as soon as you jump in, you hit your head on, you down there dead. And you one of the greatest swimmers ever.
1: Oh, just like here, out here on the beach, right? Mm-hmm. I mean, you got this beautiful beach here, but there could be something called a rip tide or a rip current, which basically is a river water going away from the shore. So if you're swimming, it's basically pushing you out to sea. And if you try to swim against it, you're going to get tired. And no, I don't care if you're the greatest swimmer in the world. You will not traverse that just trying to swim against it. So what you have to do, this is the safety tip, you swim parallel to shore. Mm-hmm. You swim parallel to shore, and then you'll feel that you'll be getting out of it. Just relax. Don't panic. Swim parallel to shore, and then usually you'll make your way out of it, and then you can go straight in after that.
0: Okay. Follow the rules. Whatever the beach rules are, whatever the pool rules are, follow the rules and your chances of safety increases dramatically. We talk about we want people of color to be around the water, right? One of the things we need to do is to have them trained to be around the water, learn how to swim, all those types of things. How are we going to do that? We need more people in our community who are instructors. Mm-hmm. Who can teach these particular disciplines. So it's a catch-22 situation. On the one hand, let's continue to get more and more our kids skilled in aquatics so they can come back and teach. A perfect example, people who know my work around the country, is every time I've gone into communities, I've gone to inner city pools and I've started learning the swim programs, and then I train these kids around there to swim the proper way, and some of them become lifeguards and things of that nature. But the concept of leaving instructors in your community is so critical. Just like, notice in our communities, you got plenty of football players, plenty of basketball players, plenty of track and field people. Let's just use those three as an example. One of the reasons that we have that in our community in spades, in abundance, over a long, sustainable period of time, is because the community has generated years and years of people who learn those skills that are handed down there to them. So football players who played in high school or what have we, they come and volunteer at the park to run a little mm-hmm. league football team. Mm-hmm. They pass their skills down for free, making it easy for kids to get skilled in football. You got all kinds of parents after work, they volunteer teaching soccer or basketball or track and field, and so now it's generated generations. Nobody ever talk about, hey, we don't have anybody in our neighborhood to teach somebody how to catch a football. We don't have anybody in our neighborhood to teach somebody how to run track or to shoot a jump shot, because all the brothers are running around here and all the sisters, they play it all the time, so they hand it down, huh? But in swimming, we don't have a whole lot of folk handing that down to the neighborhood.
1: That's right.
0: Huh? In other communities that don't look like us, they got people who swim all the time, became competitive swimmers, went into the industry, worked, and they come back to the neighborhood and they run and learn the swim program, and they got a burgeoning generational, every year people more and more learn how to swim. And so in order for people like myself and Ken to multiply what we do, and an organization called Diversity in Aquatics that's now picking up a lot of steam around the country to get the word out, is we continue to train people, to teach people who will teach the next generation, and we break that cycle that we talked about that's been here since the days of slavery. Continue.
1: Absolutely right.
0: I just
1: amen.
0: Throw it to kid. It's
1: amen.
0: Like,
1: amen. Amen.
0: My little sermon.
1: Hey, but you're absolutely right, man. Mm-hmm. The thing is, if we don't, if a person like me doesn't turn around and say, look, I'm getting a little old, and now I got white in my beard. And so if I don't turn around and go, hey, let me pull you up, and so then to replace me, mm-hmm. right? So I need to teach you so that how you can be me, so to speak. I need to mentor you. And so when we look around and see exactly as you say, when we go around and try to learn how to swim, when we look at people who do not look like us, how they learn how to swim, is that mom, dad, cousin, uncle, or whatever teaches them how to swim, it's nothing.
0: It's nothing.
1: It's nothing. You know, but for us, mom don't know how to swim.
0: I'll give you a perfect example. When I was talking to Ken's son, uh-huh. I said, What's your son's name?
1: Jacob.
0: Jacob. Mm-hmm. Jacob, we're making you famous here. You'll be looking at this many years from now when your dad is like 90 years old. So I said, Jacob, do you remember, Jacob, when I know he's your son, I'll ask, because I know the question is probably going to be they don't remember. Uh-huh. I said, Jacob, do you remember when you first swim lesson and all that? No, all I know, I've been swimming all my life. That's because you, before he was walking, you yes. started getting him into swimming. So exactly. He doesn't even remember learning how to swim.
1: Let me tell you something, what I did with him. And you can take this too. From the moment I brought him home from the hospital, I started working on the motions of swimming. Mm-hmm. I take his legs, I put them on my knee, and then go back and forth, kick, kick, kick, kick, kick, kick, because I don't want him to kick just like this, kick, kick. I need to go kick, kick, kick, kick, kick, right? And so now he knows how to move his legs. And then I said, move his arms and go dig, dig, dig. So he already knew the motions of swimming when I put him in the water at 5 months.
0: Mm-hmm. And football players are teaching their little boys how to run a football. Basketball players are teaching mm-hmm. their kids how to shoot basketball hoops. And even if you didn't become a famous basketball player or anything else, you got those basic skills. Just about everybody in the neighborhood knows how to shoot to hoop. So you just go out there to the park and you can just start playing pickup basketball and you learn how to play because everybody's doing it. It's a different thing when it comes to the swimming pool where you can just go and pick up some formal swimming lesson.
1: Mm-hmm.
0: Correct, not swimming all that old creek stuff, but the correct way to swim.
1: Yeah, rock pit swimming.
0: That's right. The correct way to breathe, all the various strokes that will make you look like, wow, that's a nice swimmer right there. And you can pass those techniques down.
1: You have these organizations that come up with these swimming programs, but there is no organization that comes up with swimming programs that's particularly catered to people that look like you and me.
0: That's correct.
1: And so what you did, my brother, was something that was truly, truly, truly groundbreaking, where you could bring in part of us into the swim lesson.
0: Mm-hmm.
1: And so that is unheard of. And that's the same thing. I mean, what you were doing over there basically is the same thing that I was doing over here, too. And so mm-hmm. that's the thing. That's why we have to network in this, and so that we can know that we're not the only ones out there doing these things. There are probably many, and as we've been talking over the years, there are very many similar.
0: It's similar everywhere.
1: Everywhere.
0: Even so. Jim Ellis, the famous movie Splash. He's a part of the board that we sit on. Ken and I sit on a board mm-hmm. for the diversity in aquatics. Some of the top aquatics people in the country. We're all coming under one umbrella now. But let's get back to images. Let's get back to images that you just mentioned that just prompt this. That I want to expound on this somewhat. So when we came along in the 70s, mm-hmm. especially me in the 70s, I mean, Ken might have been in the 40s, but when we came...
1: I love you too,
0: when
1: brother.
0: When we came along, we looked at this learning material for lifeguard classes and swim instructor classes, these books that we read, the rudimentary videos that started coming out, all the training materials. Never did I see anybody black.
1: Nobody looked like us.
0: Any of the images, any of the graphics, any of the drawings, any of the color, the stuff in the books. Everybody with a rescue tube on or a ring buoy or a shepherd's crook or anything before rescue tubes even came out, demonstrating the releases and escapes and all of that, none of them looked like us. And I'm looking there and saying, like, what do I fit into all of this? So that was one of the impetus around me, doing what I did in terms of putting out a DVD where people said, here we go. Wow. Shocker. Black guys teaching swimming on a DVD. We don't see that. That was the beginning. A lot of stuff has happened in competitive swimming and things of that nature. And this is not a competitive swimming show.
1: No.
0: But I will say to you, we've had some inroads in competitive swimming for black people. Have done well. Simone, what's the guy name? Colin Jones.
1: So forth.
0: That's great.
1: Don't forget about Sabir.
0: Mm-hmm. Sabir Muhammad and so on. My thing is on this competitive swimming thing is you can't get to that level until you do learn the swimming. You see what I'm saying? You can't skip learning swimming and become a top-notch competitive swimmer. But also, don't measure the fact that black people, you think black people don't swim because you don't see them swimming at the highest levels. Those are the highest levels in winning gold medals in the Olympics. Those are the greatest of the great.
1: Yep.
0: Neither one of us have a gold medal, but we are proficient swimmers. So don't set your goal. Don't measure whether you see people of color participating in aquatics based on what you see in the Olympics and water polo and so on. There's a lot of people of color now participating in aquatics. They're just not gold medalists.
1: Go to your local beach patrol and see if you see anybody of color. Go to your local swimming pool and see if you see anybody of color. That's the thing, especially when it came to swimming, they tried this separate but equal thing.
0: Mm-hmm.
1: Whereas, all right, people that don't look like us, you got a swimming pool over here on the east side next to the beach in the water, and then people that look like us, you got a swimming pool over here, you know, on the west side, you know, but don't cross that line, you know, not especially not after 5 o'clock when they get down. Don't let the sun go down and catch your butt over there.
0: And to solve and to get more people swimming, no matter what your economic status is, what you were born into, I push this. No matter how many fancy footworks we do, the key component is to equalize things for everybody as possible, is to allow that to happen at the school level. When kids go into the schools, I know there are some schools out here that are not doing their job, but in general, the concept is they all will learn reading, writing, arithmetic, science, and so on and so forth. No matter what their economic status is, no matter what their background is, financially or what have we, when they go into that school system, they're going to learn their ABCs, they're going to learn their multiplication, they're going to learn this. That's where things supposed to equalize. Leaving learning to swim into chance that you may get it and you're born into a situation economically, socially, that you don't get exposed to aquatic, you don't even live in a place that has pools around. That's why all the elementary schools should have a swimming pool. They should have swimming instructors. It is a class, just like you have in some of the European countries. It is a class that every kid takes. And when they come out of elementary school, they already know how to swim. And then the whole population, just like they know how to read and write, the whole population will come out of school knowing how to swim.
1: Yep.
0: It's just that simple. And people who make money in the swimming world, whether you're selling scuba equipment or whether you're selling wave runners or whether you're selling come to our resort or our water park,
1: all these different
0: the black hole and all the wet and wild and all these people who make money in that field, the more people that you have swimming, the more money you gonna make, because they're gonna come to your water parks, they're gonna come to your beaches, they're gonna come to all of your things, just like Tiger Woods brought all those people of color into golf and start buying golf equipment, golf balls, golf clothes, watching it on TV. That's the way it works. So,
1: and the health of you, I mean, you gotta think about the health aspect of that, just doing that alone. Like if you run, you got the stress of that on your knees and everything else, but if you swim, you don't have that impact on you.
0: That's why I'm swimming now, buddy.
1: And so the health aspect of it, especially when you look at people of color, we always have health issues, and we can abate those health issues by simply swimming.
0: Weight control, physical fitness, cardio, full body workout. Ken, people who are hearing us now saying, hey, we never heard anybody really talk about how schools can be a big factor in that. We know that in our world, we've pounded the pavement on trying to get that to be a component, but that has not come to reality in America. Why, give people some idea why this has never become like a part of all the schools' curriculum.
1: Number one, when you look at that particular issue, is that when it comes to aquatics, that's a special breed. Not too many people, you have to speak that language. And then you have politicians, in any neighborhood, government neighborhood, your aquatic folk are run by the recreation folk. And they don't know that much about aquatics. You can take an aquatic person and make them a recreation person, but you can't necessarily take a recreation person because they don't know how to swim,
0: right?
1: And so that's the thing, is that they don't really truly understand because they're not in it. And so that's one big thing that stops you right there.
0: Money.
1: Right there. Because of ignorance, basically, because you don't know. And so basically, if I could say, all right, I got you over there, you're going to take care of that. Nobody's drowning. Okay, great. As long as nobody drowned, they don't worry about it. All right? So, but the thing is, we need to educate those people who are the bosses of those people who are over the pool, so then they can understand some of the challenges and things that we are faced with, especially when it comes to liability. It comes to liability. And so that's the main thing. When you start talking about people are going to sue you and liability, that's when those upper echelon management people start turning around and trying to figure out what's going on. So once you become more certified in all of those things, now you have your education level is up, and now your risk of liability goes down. And so if we can get all of those people involved in it, and that's one of the reasons why it's been very, very it was very challenging for us because everybody was shouting the Red Cross and say, oh yeah, use our program, YMCA, our program, and all this stuff. And they were competing against each other. And so what I did was I said, look, it's not about that at all. All right, can we get it done? I said, well, they said, oh, it's gonna cost $80. I told them I did it for $2.62 per child per day. So if I can do it at that cost, and then the politicians, when we were trying to get this pass. And so like we were talking about, we have a swimming program here in Broward County that's in the schools, in the elementary schools. This is the program that I was telling you about.
0: Swim Central.
1: That we started. And so this is in the schools. They bring kids over from schools during the school day and in the elementary age and teach them how to swim.
0: Take them to the pool. Take them out of the school, take them to the pool, and then bring them back to the school. Go ahead.
1: Now, but this is the thing that I want to say about this whole thing, because those organizations have their own particular methodologies, and their methodologies are not necessarily geared towards people of color. So we can make, for example.
0: That's what I want you to do, for example.
1: For example. Mm-hmm. You remember that song, Peanut Butter Jelly Time, mm-hmm. Peanut? Now, that's us, right?
0: Right.
1: That really is us, right? So you can take that, and you say, all right, I'm going to make a peanut butter jelly sandwich. So this hand has the peanut butter on, and the other hand has the jelly. So then what you're going to do, when I say peanut butter jelly, I'm putting the mic down, so I have to do this. Hold the mic. So when I say peanut butter jelly, we're going to go like this.
0: Mm-hmm.
1: And you also put your chin on your chest. So I automatically get you in a streamlined position just by hollering, peanut butter jelly. You go like
0: that. There you go.
1: And so that's what I'm saying. That
0: different
1: kind of
0: ways that we can teach and relate to our kids, make it interesting and fun.
1: Exactly.
0: Concepts we learned from over the years of being in the water and coming up with all these concepts. Songs, Ken, I have created songs mm-hmm. to hip hop music and so on. Ken has created some songs. Ken, I want to hear talk about the actual, you created a character that had a song to him as well with a CD. Mm-hmm. I think it was a dolphin or a whale, right?
1: Yeah, it was a dolphin. And
0: what's his name? What's his name?
1: Lucky the Dolphin.
0: Mm-hmm.
1: Trademarked by Ken Roland.
0: Go ahead.
1: So one of the things that, and you can buy that DVD, just like you say, right?
0: Okay.
1: So one of the things as far as when I was trying to figure out what I was going to do, I put together this whole program and I said, well, I need to give them, I use what I call a mnemonic called Mars. I needed to motivate them, and I needed to get them associated with, if they could associate with it, and then if I repeat that message over, and if I, they can use their senses, they can feel it, they can see it, they can taste it, then I can basically look at those four different concepts and they will learn, you know? So if I can include that in my message, they will learn. So what I did was I motivated them by music, mm-hmm. and, everybody had that character back in those days. This is when Barney was really big.
0: Right, right.
1: And so I made a Barney type character because Barney was really big. So I made a Barney type character that was nice and soft so they can associate with that. And then the message in the songs were very repetitive. Don't swim without your buddy. All right, reach your throat, don't go. All right, you keep saying those things. Reach your throat, don't go. Reach your throat. Don't go. All right, so those type of things.
0: Go ahead, kid.
1: Those type of things. So you just keep that repetitive action. Plus, if you can see, that's why Lucky was a bright blue and had yellow fur. And I mean, so all of those things, if I included all of those things, motivation, association, repetition, and use of senses, I can assure that those folks will learn. And when I impacted that program, everything took off. Everybody decided then my swimming program just went nuts. Everybody was really, really, truly learning. And we are going to repeat this process over and over and over and over again until we can make the whole world swim.
0: Now, as you guys are listening to this on television, on social media, on YouTube, this is the beginning of the inaugural Black Guys Talking About Swimming show. We're going to start to podcast this. Every so often, we're going to come on and give you new information. We're going to go to poolside and show some fundamentals of swimming. We're going to go to poolside and show the fundamentals of CPR. We're going to be giving you all this information right here. We're changing. We're taking advantage of this technology. We're going to bring it right into your living room. Myself and Ken Rowland. So, again, this has been the first episode of Black Guys Talking About Swimming with Ken Rowland and Lee Pitts right here at Pompano Beach.

0: What a wonderful time enjoying our guest today. Boy, I have one of the coolest jobs in the world, talking to all of these fascinating people. And now, it has come to this, the end of this show. 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Until next time, remember, Miami has the oranges, but Fort Myers got the juice. I'm Lee Pitts. Look forward to talking to you soon.
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0: Miami has the oranges, but Fort Myers got the juice. Yes, it's Lee Pitts, the host of the award-winning Lee Pitts Live on television. It's official. 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

0: Anyone else?
1: My name is David, and in 8 years, I'll be an alcoholic.
2: Hi, David.
1: I'll start drinking in middle school, just at parties. But my parents won't start talking to me about it till high school. And by then, I'll already be in some trouble.
3: Kids who drink before age 15 are 5 times more likely to have alcohol problems when they're adults.
1: The thing is, my parents won't even see it coming.
3: So start talking.
0: Who's next?
3: Before they start drinking.

What does it matter if I gain the world and lose my soul? What does it matter if I gain all the accolades of man, but I get to the gates and he says, depart from me because I don't know you? It would have all been for nothing. But the hope of Christ lives in me, and it lives in each and every one of you. And I want you to know tonight that no matter what you face, no matter what you presumably lose, God is still everything.

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1: Miami has the oranges, but Fort Myers got the juice. Yes, it's Lee Pitts, the host of the award-winning Lee Pitts Live on television. 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
5: Where God's grace matters. Yeah.

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Well, how do y'all feel tonight? If you feel all right, let me see you just wave your hand. Wave them high tonight. I wonder, will it be all right if I turn back the pages and sing one of my old songs tonight? If it'll be all right, let me hear you say, yeah. You can do better than that.

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Let me hear you say yeah. Let me hear you say yeah. Let me hear you say yeah.

0: Why are we getting killed like this?
1: Kyle's not here. Got caught drinking beer in the park a couple of nights ago.
0: Really?
1: Yeah. Zero tolerance. He's out for the season.
0: Harsh.
1: Hey, he knew not to drink. We've made that clear to all of our kids, right?
0: No, not really.
1: Bill, if we don't tell them what we expect and why they shouldn't drink, how are they gonna know?
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I was in the studio, we were talking about how our music has gotten away from real gospel music. And we just start singing a song, and I hope the musicians can catch it. 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

The more I praised, I hurt. 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And the waiting made it worse. Anybody ever been there?

0: 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Green around the gills? Not 100%? Sick as a dog? Then, be a no-show and stay out of the loop. Don't crunch the numbers and work inside the box. In other words, if you're sick, stay home from work. Stay.
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You know, this world is so cold. We all need prayer. We need prayer every day, every day, every day, every day. 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

What do you wish for? 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Or do you wish for something more? A sense of purpose? Do you wish to discover a cure? To write code that cracks an unsolvable question? 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You realize them.

0: Miami has the oranges, but Fort Myers got the juice. Yes, it's Lee Pitts, the host of the award-winning Lee Pitts Live on television. It's official. 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
4: Where God's grace matters. Yeah.

Pastor Caesar, I'm sure in all your years of ministry, you've seen many people come and many go. But the one constant we can always rely on.

See, it's important to understand that just because God allows things that may not be good to us does not mean that it's not good for us. Yeah. See, a parent fails if the child never learns how to fly. I hope I'm talking to somebody today.

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1: Neighbor.
0: If God is our Father.
1: If God is our Father.
0: That makes us family.
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0: How can you love God?
1: How can you love God?
0: And not love me.
1: And not love me.
0: Get yourself together. Come on.

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10: We're here in sunny Pompano Beach, Florida, and you got two black guys here who are going to be talking about swimming here. Of course, my name is Lee Pitts, a pretty well-known swim instructor over the years, and I got into the aquatics field when I was around 7 years old, and it has led me to this here in Pompano, Florida, where I met my compadre years ago, who's an outstanding legend in the field of swimming and water safety and aquatics and training and beach patrol, all those kind of things. So what you're going to get here is a conversation that we hope will be viewed many, many, many times throughout history of two black people who've experienced aquatics at the highest levels, talking about our experiences, some of the great times we've had as swim people. So without further ado, let's welcome here Ken Rowling.
11: Well, hello, Lee. Thank you so much for having me, brother. I really do appreciate being here.
10: It's good to have a legend like yourself here as we do this documentary on swimming, water safety, aquatics, and just have a different face talking about it, because people don't normally hear black people talking about this particular industry. Ken, let's get a little bit of background on you, some of the high points of things that you've done in aquatics that you're very proud of over the many years. First of all, how many years have you been in the field?
11: Oh, wow. I don't know how many years
10: roughly.
11: I would roughly.
10: A thousand?
11: No. Probably close to, I'm telling my age here, I'm close to about 35 years or so doing this. Actually, I'm so happy that we chose this particular place, because
10: good.
11: Pompano Beach is really the place where I really became situated as far as where my career launched itself. I became a full-time lifeguard here, and that was really the big issue really is that finding full-time employment for people of color. We were kind of excluded from those full-time positions. We were recruited for the part-time positions, but not necessarily for the full-time positions.
10: Tell us around what year was that we're talking about, so people can have some reference points.
11: So actually, I came here in the year 1986. Okay. So you're
10: still,
11: talking
10: that was still going on.
11: Oh yeah, still going on. And I remember the reason why I came here, because I was working in the city of Fort Lauderdale, and I had a part-time position, and there was a full-time position that was open, and I applied for it, and I didn't get it. And this guy that did not look like me got the job. So we're out there working together and everything else, and. And I was asking him, oh, by the way, his mother was the supervisor of elections, by the way. And what happened was we were doing some work, and I asked him, "Oh, what did you do? What was your time swim?" You know, just asking him how fast could he swim.
10: Right.
11: And he looks at me. He says, "What time swim?" He says, "I didn't take no test." Mm-hmm. He said, "My mom said I needed to get a job, and they just gave me this job."
10: Unbelievable.
11: And at that particular time, guess what? I got pissed off. I got pissed off, and I quit that day. I quit that day, and I came right up here to Pompano Beach and applied for a full-time position, and I got it. And so I came here to this beautiful setting, and I became a lifeguard on the Pompano Beach Patrol here.
10: Would that be the first, I think you said earlier on, you became the first black lifeguard on the Pompano Beach Patrol?
11: I was the first black lifeguard on the Pompano Beach Patrol, that's true, but not the first lifeguard on, first black lifeguard on the beach, per se, on an integrated beach patrol. That particular honor goes to my swim coach. His name is Robert Payne. And actually, in the Diversity and Equity, I'm going to bring him up and honor him at our convention.
10: Another subject. Mm-hmm. All right. So tell us about his influence on you, your swimming coach, Robert Payne.
11: Well, Mr. Payne was a very good technician as far as teaching people how to swim. He definitely affected my life because he was the first black lifeguard on Fort Lauderdale Beach Patrol. He was the very first one on an integrated beach patrol. There were segregated beaches back then, and we did have black lifeguards that were on the beach, but he was the first one that went to an integrated beach patrol on Fort Lauderdale Beach. He was the very first one in the United States.
10: Now, I mentioned to the people around the world that we're sitting here at Pompano Beach, and they might be trying to get an understanding of where we are. We are north, about 40 miles, 30 miles north of Fort Lauderdale. We're south of Palm Beach about, you know, 50 miles. And then Miami is farther to the south. So Pompano sits right in there if you want to Google it. A wonderful beach, and it's growing. Maybe we'll get a chance to show some of the condos and development around here. And Ken did a great job in training a lot of the lifeguards who actually work this beach. Little that may have been known for history's sake. Ken, when you came here in the 80s to Pompano Beach to work as a patrol guard or lifeguard, whatever the terminology is, you had an interesting experience with one of your bosses. He used to come up on a white horse.
11: Oh, man. Can you imagine the sight now? Here I am, a black guy from the inner city, born in the gov, you know, that's what we called it, a government project right then. I mean, we lived in the government project, and here I am. I'm coming out here, and I remember the first time I tried to try out for this beach patrol, I was a pool guard, so I didn't know the beach techniques. But I tried the first test, and I did not do very well because I did not know the techniques. And then one of the lifeguards just said, I just watched them as they did it. And they were, basically, I was just trying to swim out against the waves, and the waves were knocking me back, just like I was in a swimming pool. I had to learn how to do a dolphining kick, you know, so that I could go under the waves, just like surfers do, that sort of thing. And then that's when I passed the test, when I learned those particular techniques. And that's the thing, education is the key. But one of the first things is when I first came to work that first day, I came early because I didn't want to be late, that sort of thing. And I look out, I'm sitting in the front, and I see this guy on a big white horse, this big white guy with big belly, big barrel belly, and this was our chief of our beach patrol here. He used to always come to work on a white horse, just riding down the beach, and that was just something to see. It was a sight to see, and I was just totally amazed just from that incident.
10: So here in Pompano Beach and Fort Lauderdale in general, it still has that old kind of old feel. You still can see things like that with people getting back to earth and natural way of living. Mm-hmm. That has continued to exist to this day, hasn't it?
11: Well, you know, I mean, you have to think about, I mean, Florida is a really fantastic place to live. Mm-hmm. And you look around, it doesn't really feel like you're in the South per se. Mm-hmm. But believe me, ladies and gentlemen, you are in the South. You can't get no further south than Florida. And so some of those old Southern habits die hard. People are the way they are sometimes. And it's very interesting to note how we can rise and overcome some of those adversities in life.
10: And see, just for documenting purposes and people who may be also listening to us on radio, we are here on a Wednesday morning. It's 2018. I think the date is April 18th, mm-hmm. 2018. And we're just out here. Of course, you don't know this, some people. I'm a television talk show host on Leap Is Live on Fox 4, but I happen to have an aquatics background. So we can do these types of things here and continue to bring historic people out of the aquatics field to you of a diverse background to learn more about the industry and so on. Ken, before you arrived here at Pompano Beach, you had already been around the water for quite some time. You've been swimming, you have been a lifeguard. Tell us about those early days, how you first got introduced to swimming, if you can even remember being introduced to it, and then how did you, rise through the system?
11: Well, one of the things I have to say is this, is that my uncle and that man, Robert Payne, who I said was my swim coach, they were best friends. And we were all in. My uncle also was the second lifeguard that was on Fort Lauderdale Beach Patrol. And so swimming was a way of life for us. Mm-hmm. You could not be a Roland and not know how to swim. I mean, you could not be a Roland and not know how to swim. So that's just a part of our DNA. So at the age of two, my uncle was running the local swimming pool in our neighborhood called Sunland Park Pool. That's the mother pool.
10: Right.
11: And
10: still a legendary pool now.
11: Oh, but yes. Oh, yes. Yes. Yes. Now the name has changed to Carter Park after Joseph C. Carter. But that was Sunland Park Pool, which we always called the mother pool. And I was on the deck as a two-year-old looking around. And I always was a visual kid. I remember I used to always look around and watch people swimming. I noticed how they were moving their arms and kicking their feet, even at the age of two. And this is a very vivid memory because my uncle looked at me and says, "Boy, I'm tired of you just walking around this deck." He says, "Here, get in the water." And he picked me up and threw me in the water. Mm. And I'm like, "What?" And I'm like looking around, shocked. And I hear, "Boy, you better swim. Better move your arms. Better kick your legs." And I made it to the edge. And from that day, I've been swimming ever since. And I started helping out, being a pool rat, helping out with swimming lessons, and then became a junior lifeguard, and then became a lifeguard at the age of 15, and then became a WSI at 17. And
10: that's
11: then
10: a water safety instructor, people,
11: yes,
10: who are certified to teach swimming. Go ahead.
11: And then went away to college, and everywhere I realized that even when I went away to college that I could get a job working at the pool at the college.
10: Because and no
11: of college
10: competition.
11: Right.
10: And you had your certification.
11: Right. And so I just walked up there, man. I got jobs galore. And during the summer, I always had a job, which was great.
10: High demand.
11: And let me tell you, right now, if you get a job here in South Florida working for one of the municipalities around here, you can start working at $15, $16 an hour. That beats the heck out of McDonald's,
10: mm-hmm.
11: doesn't it?
10: Yeah.
11: And so this is a viable path, a career path for a lot of people. When I retired, I was making over six figures.
10: There you go. Now, before we go forward from that, we're sitting here at a beach. We want people to know that when we're talking here, we're talking not only about beach jobs, but we're talking about pools and recreation pools and throughout the cities, country clubs, just any, you can get jobs in pools making $15 an hour. I can't say, but some of you may be saying, "Oh, I gotta be swimming at the beach." No, you don't have to. And that's a different certification too. And Ken has been through that as well. He's just a wealth of knowledge in that field. Ken, I want to go back for a minute before we go forward. We're going to come back to you in college.
11: Ah, okay.
10: Okay. But I want to go back for a minute. One of the things you said is that your uncle threw you in the water, and boy, you better swim. Now, us swim instructors like myself, when we hear those kind of stories now, we're like, "Hey, no, don't be throwing right. your kids in the water. That's not the way to learn how to swim. That's dangerous." But we hear those stories so often in the black community. Oh, my daddy just threw me in. Oh, my uncle just threw me in. I still, to my, you know, after teaching, you know, thousands of kids to swim, I'm still amazed that people can actually learn to swim that way. Give me your thoughts on that.
11: Well, you know, that's either you fight or flight, so to speak. You know,
10: you encourage people to do that with their kids?
11: Oh, no.
10: Fear,
11: no.
10: Man, it could create a fear forever. But he was, you know, he was there. He knew if your head went underwater and all that.
11: Of course, but then there were other family members that he did that to, that they never came back to the pool after that.
10: Right,
11: so,
10: right.
11: You know, so I don't encourage anybody to do what my uncle did to me. I certainly do encourage, though, that you do introduce your child to the water as early as, let's say, 6 months.
10: Mm-hmm.
11: You can start them as early as 6 months learning the motions of swimming in the bathtub and everything else. So you're learning the motions of swimming. So then, when you reach the age of accountability, so to speak, as far as where you really can cognitively put everything together physically as far as swimming and everything else, it was a good idea to make sure that those things just go crazy as far as making life easier for you and accompanying your acquainting yourself with the knowledge of aquatics.
10: Now, I'm going to talk a little bit to give you time to put your phone on silent like I just did. Remember what Ken just said. Cognitive skills, early introduction, eliminating the fear of water early on for your kids, positive reinforcement about swimming, anything you can avoid doing to shock them and put them into the fear of the water, stay away from that. In my world, I would say around 3 years old, certainly, get them in a structured swim lesson, tight concepts, kicking, pulling, and those types of things. And don't rush the process. Every kid develops at their own stage. But what I've found over the years from teaching, and certainly Ken can add on to this, is that when you put kids in a group setting, as opposed to me just going one-on-one with my son, when I put him in a group setting with other kids, the learning process increases and they're able to measure themselves against other kids. Also, let's think more and more about swimming as fun. Stay away from saying words around your kids like drowning, or oh, you're gonna drown, and all these kind of things, but be more positive. You know, once you learn how to swim, you'll be able to go skiing, snorkeling, surfing, jet skiing.
11: Snorkeling.
10: Working around pools.
11: Scuba.
10: Go on cruise and go scuba. You know, all these things and employment opportunities will persist. You can be a competitive swimmer. You can play water polo. You can be fit, using swimming as a fitness component to do your laps and great rehabilitation concepts where you won't have putting strain on your limbs and your knees. You can just swim and no resistance on your body like that. So, and it's a lifetime thing that you can do forever. Now that we got back to Ken. Ken, let's go to college. Mm-hmm. You worked in college. Tell us what was going through your mind then. I mean, eventually we'll get to the point where you become this renowned swimming instructor, instructor trainer, and all these other accolades. But at this time, you were just trying to make a buck.
11: That's definitely true. And I have to get back to this, is that when you think about things, that how much your education really helps you. I was in college, but Plato said, a man is not truly learned unless he knows how to read, write, and what, Lee?
10: Swim.
11: So that's the thing, man. That's the trifecta. Reading, writing, swimming, mathematics. You want to make sure then you are a total person where you can really navigate life in a lot of different ways.
10: The after you left college, where were you at? Ball State, you said, or something like that?
11: No, I went to Purdue. Purdue, and
10: hey, shout out to Purdue.
11: Yes, West Lafayette, go Ballers! We did pretty well in the NCAA basketball tournament up until.
10: And you still doing some stuff? A while back you had told me about some courses or something you were teaching there. You were flying up.
11: Well, what I do is every year. There's a university called Ball State University. Shout out to the Cardinals of Ball State. And Ball State is the only university in the United States that offers a degree in aquatics. Mm-hmm. So basically, it prepares you to really be Ken Rowland. It really does. It prepares you with your lifeguarding association, your lifeguarding certification, as well as your water safety instructor certification. It talks about your water chemistry, your pool operator's license you get, and everything else. So by the time you come out of that degreed program, you're ready to go in and manage a pool and step into a job making $45,000-$50,000 a year.
10: That is something else, man. I mean, more. I mean, I wish that all colleges had something like that. Just before we move on, why do you think that's not the case?
11: Well, there are many colleges that have minor degrees, but they don't have it as a major where you can actually get a degree in it. You know, so there are many colleges right now here in South Florida that are trying to work towards that, and I think that's part of the goal that I think is that we should try to really help them so that we can proliferate this knowledge of aquatics.
10: Right, because aquatics is always going to be here. It's been here since the beginning of time. The water has been here. We don't know how all this water got here. I've seen a lot of documentaries on the History Channel, how we have all this water on Earth in the first place. And there are different scientists that have different reasonings for all this water. Three-fourths of the continent is covered, the world is covered by water. And it's going to be here billions of years from now. And we may as well take advantage of it. It is just a great thing to be able to partake in the full body of life that Ken just enunciated. When you got out of college at Purdue, now you come back, you out there to determine where you're going to go with your career, and what happens at that point?
11: Well, I did some crazy things in college. My whole purpose as far as college was concerned, I was trying to get through college for free. And so I had to use my mind, and one of the things I had to try to do was get my curriculum up so I could learn the subject matter that I needed to know in order to apply for the Naval Academy.
10: Okay.
11: And so I applied to the Naval Academy, and I got appointed, but I also got the NROTC scholarship at Purdue. And I said, well, gee, I'm a black guy going to this Naval Academy where I'm probably not going to be very popular, probably. And then going through this plebe summer where they're hazing you and all that stuff. I didn't think that was in my best interest, to tell you the truth. Mm-hmm. So what I did was I was just fortunate enough that I got the NROTC scholarship. So I took that. You have a scholarship where you go to school and you just take a class normally, and I would come out a lieutenant just like if I went into the Naval Academy anyway.
10: Interesting.
11: So I took the Marine option, and then I started going to what they call OCS, Officer Candidate School. And then I went there during the summers, and I went to both, went through all of the training, and then they were ready to put the pins on my shoulders. And I had a girlfriend that said, you know, military life probably is not, you don't like people telling you what to do. Mm-hmm. So why don't you just say, you know, you're not committed. Why don't you just say thanks for the education? And that's what I did. And so now that loophole has been closed, since that's the Ken Rowland loophole, has been closed now. And so I promptly turned down my scholarship, my appointment to the Marine Corps, and then decided I would go on tour with the Temptations and start, you know, doing the music thing. And mm-hmm. and I still...
10: Percussionist, right?
11: Yeah, I'm a percussionist. The man who, Bill Summers, who did all the percussion for the movie Roots, he's the one that trained me. And so I went on

0: to make sure that people knew how to save lives. And,
1: fascinating.
0: And that's what that's all about. I've been doing that ever since.
1: I want to go back, and we're going to go back forward again, because every time I'm listening to you, you're saying some things that I want to kind of dig into a little bit. Now, you were telling me about this military school. I think it was it the Navy or Marines?
0: So the Marines are a part of the Navy, so I took the Marine option.
1: All right, let's stay with that for a second. When you were there, mm-hmm. you already possessed those swim skills that you had developed since you were a child. Did those swim skills come in handy in anything that you were doing in that particular? Did they have any swim requirement? Did you have to pass some kind of test? And how did that come back to help you?
0: And that's a very good question. In that, one of the things that I was training about was making sure that I could become like a Marine officer, and mm-hmm. and Marines are typically the first to go in and that sort of thing. So I learned how to do some aquatic warfare, so to speak, and that came in very handy because I knew how to swim.
1: That's right.
0: And when you're going into officer candidate school, the thing is they have
1: taken it for granted, but think about the people who don't have that skill. See what I'm saying?
0: And that's exactly what I'm saying.
1: That's what we trying to say to y'all. Get these skills because they can come back later on. You never know where in life you may find yourself. And if you can't master fundamentals of swimming, you may find yourself feeling inferior because you can't do it. And it's not because you don't have those skills. It's not because you can't learn those skills. It's just you've never been taught those skills. And that's been one of the primary missions of myself and Ken throughout our lives. Go ahead, Ken.
0: Amen. Amen, Lee. And that's what I'm trying to say is that they had oversized platoons because they knew they were going to whittle down people, and there were only three blacks in the platoon, and guess what? The other blacks did not swim. They did not make it.
1: Mm-hmm. There you go.
0: They did not make it.
1: And that's money. That's opportunity. Whether you pursued that full time or not, that's opportunities. Another opportunity that could have been available. If you can't pass, you don't have these skills. You can lose out on those opportunities, and you can go to other opportunities as well. A lot of municipalities require that their firemen or their EMS techs or teachers who are teaching physical education around water. Even I know a lot of scouting groups, Boy mm-hmm. Scouts or whatever, they always try to have somebody who's skilled, certified in water safety when they take these kids on camping trips and all that. So it's always good to have that background. I'm sure you want to add to that.
0: Yeah, one of the things I have to say about swimming is that swimming adds up to be a gateway skill so that you can get a job in many, many different careers like police officers. This is one of the ways how, let me say, the man, so to speak, this is one of the ways how the man kept us out, people that look like you and me. Mm-hmm. Because if you didn't know how to swim, then they'll use that as an excuse. Oh, well, that's how I'm going to get rid of you, and you won't have that opportunity. So I had to make sure that I had all the skills under my belt so that they could not say no. And say, well, gee, if they ask me to do this, all right, I got that. If they ask me to do this, I can got that. Oh, they asked me to swim, I can do that. So there is nothing then that they can do. There's no reason for them to exclude me.
1: That's right.
0: And so they have to look at you then. At least they have to interview you. They have to let you know what's going on.
1: Get your kids skills at an early age. Put them in programs. They'll learn. Also, talking about the man that Ken just mentioned, is that we're sitting here on Pompano Beach. But back in the day, doing Jim Crow laws, over 100 years of Jim Crow laws, after the freeing of slaves in 1865, then you get all the way up to 1965 when Dr. King had the March on Washington, 100 years of Jim Crow laws here in the South that kept black people from being able to go to public swimming pools, certain public swimming pools, public beaches, and things of that nature. So when you exclude people, not mentioning the time before this freeing of slaves when they were black people landlocked on plantations for over 400 years, and being able to swim could be considered a means of escaping. If you could get to the water and maybe get have some swim skills, you can swim across creeks and things of that nature and maybe escape bondage. So we're talking about, you know, 500 years of here in this particular country where the opportunities weren't abound like we are finding them today. That's just a little history lesson. Now we're sitting out here, free men, and you guys are looking at us there, and you'll see this years after we're gone, but we're telling this story from a black perspective and black people who've been around aquatic

0: for a long time.
1: Well said, Lee. Well said.
0: Let's go back. Go ahead. Add to that, Ken.
1: So for thousands of years on this planet, there were people of color that were the greatest swimmers on this planet. We were the greatest swimmers on the planet.
0: On the west coast of Africa.
1: Yes. And then you have this thing that happened, this global event that happened that was called slavery. Mm-hmm. And so they realized, just as you articulated earlier, hey, if you knew how to swim, hey, you could get away.
0: I'm peace out.
1: Yeah. You know, so, hey, man, let's stop that swimming thing, you know, with these cats.
0: Took that out of the culture.
1: And so now we had to start to figure out other ways to deal with things, like that old Negro spiritual, wade in the water, wade in the water, children. Hey, you know why they're telling you to wade in the water? Because you didn't know how to swim. Mm-hmm. But so if you wade in the water, at least you in the water and the dogs can't smell you in the water, right? So let's at least do that. And so, but what I'm trying to say to you is this, is that your history has been taken from you. And it's an innate part of you as far as your DNA is when it comes to swimming.
0: We swim, people. That's what Ken is saying. Black folks swim. Go ahead.
1: And so, you know, we have to relearn and reconnect to our own Wakanda of swimming, so to speak. You know what I'm saying? Because we're going back in history and reclaiming some of those same things that are just cultural norms for us. And it just so happens that here in South Florida, it still was a cultural norm for my family, which was an anomaly when it comes to swimming, just like you.
0: Mm-hmm.
1: My
0: parents don't swim.
1: Yeah, my mom doesn't swim either.
0: But that doesn't mean the next generation can't.
1: Right,
0: learn,
1: exactly.
0: Or be given the opportunity to learn. Encouraging parents along the way, anybody, it's not too late for you to learn how to swim. But also, don't discourage your children from learning how to swim. I know you're doing it in a way that you're saying this is the best thing for their safety. But the best thing for their safety is actually for them to learn how to swim. So if you have to invest in some swim classes or get a swim instructor to teach your children to swim, that's the best, one of the best investments you can ever make.
1: Absolutely.
0: Specifically as it relates to all these drownings that take place. We're not harping on drowning. We're talking about a lot of other great things that learning to swim can be. But, of course, it can be a big safety factor when you're trying to save your life as well. Let's go back to Ken. I want to make sure people get to understand the breadth of some of the work that you've done since leaving college. You eventually got into the aquatics field. Let's fast forward to when you started working around pools and then get to the point of all these people that you've certified over the years and all these people that you've taught to swim. So when did you get into the profession after the military thing, and then now the band, and then that car accident?
1: Right.
0: In fact, when I first read a story about you, let me go ahead and elaborate on this. When I first was introduced to Ken, I had become pretty well known in my own field. You can Google Lee Pitts and put the word swim in. But I was on the other coast of Florida, on Southwest Florida, where my swimming program, the Lee Pitts Swim School, that started to get a lot of national attention, and working at the bank as a vice president at Wells Fargo. But somebody came in my office and dropped a newspaper article on my desk and said, hey, you might know this guy, you know, y'all black guys, y'all in the swimming world or whatever. It was around 1995 or something like that. And I looked at it, I said, no, I'm not familiar with this guy. You had a bullhorn, you were in the newspaper.
1: Yeah.
0: And then they told a story about your car accident. And I said, I need to know this guy. So I think I called over
1: you
0: to call the city
1: me.
0: Fort Lauderdale. Say, Ken, blah, blah, blah, blah, blah. We had never met each other, but we were tied together through swimming. And I said, hey, I saw you teaching all those kids over there. And I was doing the same thing on that coast. And that's how we first met each other. And that's the way swimming people are, particularly black swimming people. When we see somebody else who's doing what we do in terms of teaching, we want to connect and see, you know, what are you doing over there? I got to come over and do some stuff. And, you know, then eventually we got to be real good friends. But let's go to that article. When I saw you in the newspaper, I think it might have been the Fort Lauderdale?
1: Yeah, Sun Sentinel.
0: Sun Sentinel.
1: Yeah, and actually the article says, tragedy leads man to teach swimming.
0: Mm-hmm.
1: And in the picture, I started a program called Every Child a Swimmer, and then it morphed it into something called Swim Central, where we have taught to date. We started in 1999, and then to date, here it is 2018, we've taught over 500,000 children how to swim.
0: Wow.
1: And not one child has drowned that participated in the program. So the program works 100%.
0: That's the way it works. And even if one had drowned, which we don't want to happen, it worked, okay? Because sometimes people drown for doing stupid stuff.
2: Yes.
0: Okay? Mm-hmm. You can't be responsible for that. If you're going to go swimming along in large bodies of water, you're going to be at a hotel pool not watching your kids and letting them wander into the deep end. I say that because, you know, my life takes me and travels a lot. Mm-hmm. And even though I'm still a swimming instructor and a lifeguard, in my mind, I'm always watching things. And I noticed that people at hotel pools with deep ends, they up there in the room sleeping, their little kids out there running around at the pool. I'm like, nobody's watching these kids.
1: Yeah, they look at the lifeguard like we're the babysitters, right?
0: Right, but at a hotel, they don't even have a lifeguard.
1: Right.
0: They just let the kids go, man. I'm like, ain't no way. You got to keep your eye on your kids, man.
1: But have you found yourself when those kids are running around, you're going, hey, don't run?
0: That's right. I'm vacationing. I'm enjoying myself or whatever, and I'm still working in it because people won't take care of their kids. It's a wonder that thousands of drownings that occur each year. I don't know what the exact number is off the top of my head. Hundreds of thousands. But
1: they said there's 7,000 to 8,000 people that drown in the United States every year.
0: Okay, so I'm surprised it's not even more because of the lack of knowledge and education around water safety and being safe around water, and at the same time learn some fundamentals like a dog pedal or treading water. If your car goes over into a lake or something, you can manage to get yourself to safety. Go back now. Let's go to you getting into your first lifeguard job. Well, you had already done lifeguard before you went to college.
1: Yes, I did. You know, like I grew up doing it.
0: The car accident.
1: All right. So after the accident, I could not learn. Like I said, I had to learn how to do everything all over again.
0: Really?
1: I had retrograde amnesia. I had to relearn who I was. And I had to learn how to walk, talk, you know, bowels. I had to learn how. I started over just like I was a baby in November 1980. And so what I did was, after I got strong enough, I used to get my cane and walk down to the mother pool, which our house was just, you know, maybe about a quarter of a mile. And I used to walk with my cane down to the pool slowly every morning, and I'd swim my laps and trying to get my body back right and everything else. And swimming is what got me back healthy again after that. And so eventually, you know, once I got to swimming and back to health, I got a job as a part-time lifeguard. And eventually that led to that question that I asked that full-time lifeguard, hey, how'd you do in the swim test? And that's when I got mad and came up here.
0: Okay. And then you start to accumulate all these certifications.
1: Yeah.
0: Now let's talk about specifically, so our television audience will know some of your, let's take three of your main certifications that allows you right now to be considered one of the most elite swimming instructors, swim instructor trainers, lifeguard trainers in the world. And name these certifications and tell people what that means.
1: Well, number one, in order to be a lifeguard, you need to be a lifeguard. So you have to take the course called lifeguard training. And lifeguard training includes all the water skills to learn how to do rescues, including backboard for head and neck back injury and all that sort of thing, as well as open water rescues, that sort of thing. Swimming extensions, all that sort of stuff. Then there's also the CPR component. When you get that person out of the water, you might need to have to do CPR in order to save their life. And so you learn CPR for the professional rescuer, where you learn two-man CPR and you understand equipment like the bag valve mask. That's that thing that they squeeze to put the oxygen into your body, they put over your face. And so the other part is the first aid, you know, when you get scrapes and, you know, heat stroke, all that sort of stuff. All of that training comes into play when you become a lifeguard.
0: And he teaches all of that. Continue.
1: Now, the other thing that I realized to do is that as a lifeguard, I can do preventive lifeguarding to make sure that people don't drown. But the other aspect of it is I need to teach people how to swim so that they'll never have to have that problem about drowning. Just like if I teach you to swim, then you won't have to worry about drowning. Like if I teach you to fish, then you can feed yourself. Same particular concept. And so
0: Hold on. Let me mess with Ken for a minute.
1: All right.
0: Now, if you do learn how to swim, you can drown. So we're not saying just because you can swim, you can't ever drown if you follow safety precautions. But knowing how to swim increases your chances of never drowning. Don't do stupid stuff.
1: By the way, you know, you hear people say drown. Proofing.
0: Right, that's right.
1: There is no such thing as drown proofing, ladies and gentlemen. No such thing. I can drown.
0: That's right. He can drown. You know? You go out and do some stupid stuff on a cruise ship or whatever. So don't do stupid stuff. Don't dive into places that there may be a boulder at the bottom of the water. You don't know what's at the bottom of the water. You get knocked out, you drowning. Because you over there on some vacation and you jumping in large bodies of water and you don't know what's up under that water. Right there up under that water that you don't see is a big brick. And as soon as you jump in, you hit your head on, you down there dead. And you one of the greatest swimmers ever.
1: Oh, just like here out here on the beach, right? Mm-hmm. I mean, you got this beautiful beach here, but there could be something called a rip tide or a rip current, which basically is a river water going away from the shore. So if you're swimming, it's basically pushing you out to sea. And if you try to swim against it, you're going to get tired. And no, I don't care if you're the greatest swimmer in the world. You will not traverse that just trying to swim against it. So what you have to do, this is the safety tip, you swim parallel to shore. Mm-hmm. You swim parallel to shore, and then you'll feel that you'll be getting out of it. Just relax. Don't panic. Swim parallel to shore, and then usually you'll make your way out of it, and then you can go straight in after that.
0: Okay. Follow the rules. Whatever the beach rules are, whatever the pool rules are, follow the rules and your chances of safety increases dramatically. We talk about we want people of color to be around the water, right? One of the things we need to do is to have them trained to be around the water, learn how to swim, all those types of things. How are we going to do that? We need more people in our community who are instructors. Mm-hmm. Who can teach these particular disciplines. So it's a catch-22 situation. On the one hand, let's continue to get more and more our kids skilled in aquatics so they can come back and teach. A perfect example, people who know my work around the country, is every time I've gone into communities, I've gone to inner city pools and I've started learning to swim programs, and then I train these kids around there to swim the proper way, and some of them become lifeguards and things of that nature. But the concept of leaving instructors in your community is so critical. Just like, notice in our communities, you got plenty of football players, plenty of basketball players, plenty of track and field people. Let's just use those three as an example. One of the reasons that we have that in our community in spades, in abundance, over a long, sustainable period of time, is because the community has generated years and years of people who learn those skills that are handed down there to them. So football players who played in high school or what have we, they come and volunteer at the park to run a little mm-hmm. league football team. Mm-hmm. They pass their skills down for free, making it easy for kids to get skilled in football. You got all kinds of parents after work, they volunteer teaching soccer or basketball or track and field. And so now it's generated generations. Nobody ever talk about, hey, we don't have anybody in our neighborhood to teach somebody how to catch a football. We don't have anybody in our neighborhood to teach somebody how to run track or to shoot a jump shot, because all the brothers are running around here and all the sisters, they play it all the time, so they hand it down, huh? But in swimming, we don't have a whole lot of folk handing that down to the neighborhood.
1: That's right.
0: Huh? In other communities that don't look like us, they got people who swim all the time, became competitive swimmers, went into the industry, worked, and they come back to the neighborhood and they run and learn the swim program, and they got a burgeoning generational, every year people more and more learn how to swim. And so in order for people like myself and Ken to multiply what we do, and an organization called Diversity in Aquatics that's now picking up a lot of steam around the country to get the word out, is we continue to train people, to teach people who will teach the next generation, and we break that cycle that we talked about that's been here since the days of slavery. Continue.
1: Absolutely right.
0: I just
1: amen.
0: Throw it to get it.
1: Amen,
0: to
1: amen,
0: I
1: amen.
0: My little sermon.
1: Hey, but you're absolutely right, man. Mm-hmm. The thing is, if a person like me doesn't turn around and say, look, I'm getting a little old, and now I got white in my beard. And so if I don't turn around and go, hey, let me pull you up, and so then to replace me, mm-hmm. right? So I need to teach you so that how you can be me, so to speak. I need to mentor you. And so when we look around and see exactly as you say, when we go around and try to learn how to swim, when we look at people who do not look like us, how they learn how to swim, is that mom, dad, cousin, uncle, or whatever teaches them how to swim, it's nothing.
0: It's nothing.
1: It's nothing. You know, but for us, mom don't know how to swim.
0: I'll give you a perfect example. When I was talking to Ken's son, I said, what's your son's name?
1: Jacob.
0: Jacob. Mm-hmm. Jacob, we're making you famous here. You'll be looking at this many years from now when your dad is like 90 years old. So I said, Jacob, do you remember, Jacob, when I know he's your son, I'll ask, because I know the question is probably going to be they don't remember. Uh-huh. I said, Jacob, do you remember when you first swim lesson? All that? No, all I know, I've been swimming all my life. That's because you, before he was walking, you yes. started getting him into swimming. So exactly. He doesn't even remember learning how to swim.
1: Let me tell you something, what I did with him. And you can take this too. From the moment I brought him home from the hospital, I started working on the motions of swimming. Mm-hmm. I take his legs, I put them on my knee, and then go back and forth, kick, kick, kick, kick, kick, kick, because I don't want him to kick just like this, kick, kick. I need to go kick, kick, kick, kick, kick, right? And so now he knows how to move his legs. And then I said, move his arms and go dig, dig, dig. So he already knew the motions of swimming when I put him in the water at 5 months.
0: Mm-hmm. And football players are teaching their little boys how to run a football. Basketball players are teaching mm-hmm. their kids how to shoot basketball hoops. And even if you didn't become a famous basketball player or anything else, you got those basic skills. Just about everybody in the neighborhood knows how to shoot to whoop. So you just go out there to the park and you can just start playing pickup basketball and you learn how to play because everybody's doing it. It's a different thing when it comes to the swimming pool where you can just go and pick up some formal swimming lesson.
1: Mm-hmm.
0: Correct, not swimming all that old creek stuff, but the correct way to swim.
1: Yeah, rock pit swimming.
0: That's right. The correct way to breathe, all the various strokes that will make you look like, wow, that's a nice swimmer right there. And you can pass those techniques down.
1: You have these organizations that come up with these swimming programs, but there is no organization that comes up with swimming programs that's particularly catered to people that look like you and me.
0: That's correct.
1: And so what you did, my brother, was something that was truly, truly, truly groundbreaking, where you could bring in part of us into the swim lesson.
0: Mm-hmm.
1: And so that is unheard of. And that's the same thing. I mean, what you were doing over there basically is the same thing that I was doing over here, too. And so mm-hmm. that's the thing. That's why we have to network in this, and so that we can know that we're not the only ones out there doing these things. There are probably many, as we've been talking over the years, there are very many similar.
0: It's similar everywhere.
1: Everywhere.
0: Even so. Jim Ellis, the famous movie Splash. He's a part of the board that we sit on. Ken and I sit on a board mm-hmm. for the diversity in aquatics. Some of the top aquatics people in the country. We're all coming under one umbrella now. But let's get back to images. Let's get back to images that you just mentioned that just prompted this. That I want to expound on this somewhat. So when we came along in the 70s, mm-hmm. especially me in the 70s, I mean, Ken might have been in the 40s, but when we came...
1: I love you too,
0: when
1: brother.
0: When we came along, we looked at this learning material for lifeguard classes and swim instructor classes, these books that we read, the rudimentary videos that started coming out, all the training materials. Never did I see anybody black.
1: Nobody looked like us.
0: Any of the images, any of the graphics, any of the drawings, any of the color, the stuff in the books. Everybody with a rescue tube on or a ring buoy or a shepherd's crook or anything before rescue tubes even came out, demonstrating the releases and escapes and all of that, none of them looked like us. And I'm looking there and saying, like, what do I fit into all of this? So that was one of the impetus around me, you know, doing what I did in terms of putting out a DVD where people said, here we go. Wow. Shocker. Black guys teaching swimming on a DVD. We don't see that. That was the beginning. A lot of stuff has happened in competitive swimming and things of that nature. And this is not a competitive swimming show.
1: No.
0: But I will say to you, we've had some inroads in competitive swimming for black people. Have done well. Simone, what's the guy name? Colin Jones.
1: So forth.
0: That's great.
1: Don't forget about Sabir.
0: Mm-hmm. Sabir Muhammad and so on. My thing is on the competitive swimming thing is you can't get to that level until you do learn the swimming. You see what I'm saying? You can't skip learning swimming and become a top-notch competitive swimmer. But also, don't measure the fact that black people, you think black people don't swim because you don't see them swimming at the highest levels. Those are the highest levels in winning gold medals in the Olympics. Those are the greatest of the great.
1: Yep.
0: Neither one of us have a gold medal, but we are proficient swimmers. So don't set your goal. Don't measure whether you see people of color participating in aquatics based on what you see in the Olympics and water polo and so on. It's a lot of people of color now participating in aquatics. They're just not gold medalists.
1: Go to your local beach patrol and see if you see anybody of color. Go to your local swimming pool and see if you see anybody of color. That's the thing, especially when we came to, when it came to swimming, they tried this separate but equal thing. Mm-hmm. Whereas, all right, people that don't look like us, you got a swimming pool over here on the east side next to the beach in the water, and then people that look like us, you got a swimming pool over here, you know, on the west side, you know, but don't cross that line, you know. Mm-hmm. Not especially not after 5 o'clock when it get dark. Don't let the sun go down and catch your butt over there.
0: And to solve and to get more people swimming, no matter what your economic status is, what you were born into, I push this. No matter how many fancy footworks we do, the key component is to equalize things for everybody as possible, is to allow that to happen at the school level. When kids go into the schools, I know there are some schools out here that are not doing their job, but in general, the concept is they all will learn reading, writing, arithmetic, science, and so on and so forth. No matter what their economic status is, no matter what their background is, financially or what have we, when they go into that school system, they're gonna learn their ABCs, they're gonna learn their multiplication, they're gonna learn this. That's where things supposed to equalize. Leaving learning to swim into chance that you may get it and you're born into a situation economically, socially, that you don't get exposed to aquatic, you don't even live in a place that has pools around. That's why all the elementary schools should have a swimming pool. They should have swimming instructors. It is a class, just like you have in some of the European countries. It is a class that every kid takes. And when they come out of elementary school, they already know how to swim. And then the whole population, just like they know how to read and write, the whole population will come out of school knowing how to swim.
1: Yep.
0: It's just that simple. And people who make money in the swimming world, whether you're selling scuba equipment or whether you're selling wave runners or whether you're selling come to our resort or our water park,
1: all these different
0: the black hole and all the wet and wild and all right. These people who make money in that field, the more people that you have swimming, the more money you gonna make, because they're gonna come to your water parks, they're gonna come to your beaches, they're gonna come to all of your things, just like Tiger Woods brought all those people of color into golf and start buying golf equipment, golf balls, golf clothes, watching it on TV. That's the way it works. So,
1: and the health of you, I mean, you gotta think about the health aspect of that, just doing that alone. Like if you run, you got the stress of that on your knees and everything else, but if you swim, you don't have that impact on you.
0: I'm swimming now, brother.
1: And so the health aspect of it, especially when you look at people of color, we always have health issues, and we can abate those health issues by simply swimming.
0: Weight control, physical fitness, cardio, full body workout. Ken, people who are hearing us now saying, hey, we never heard anybody really talk about how schools can be a big factor in that. We know that in our world, we've pounded the pavement on trying to get that to be a component, but that has not come to reality in America. Why, give people some idea why this has never become like a part of all the school's curriculum.
1: Number one, when you look at that particular issue, is that when it comes to aquatics, that's a special breed. Not too many people, you have to speak that language. And then you have politicians, and normally usually like in any neighborhood, government neighborhood, your aquatic folk are run by the recreation folk. And they don't know that much about aquatics. You can take an aquatic person and make them a recreation person, but you can't necessarily take a recreation person because they don't know how to swim,
0: right?
1: And so that's the thing, is that they don't really truly understand because they're not in it. And so that's one big thing that stops you right there.
0: Money.
1: Right there. Because of ignorance, basically, because you don't know. And so basically, if I could say, all right, I got you over there, you're going to take care of that, nobody's drowning, okay, great. As long as nobody drowns, they don't worry about it. All right? So, but the thing is, we need to educate those people who are the bosses of those people who are over the pool, so then they can understand some of the challenges and things that we are faced with, especially when it comes to liability. And so that's the main thing. When you start talking about people are going to sue you and liability, that's when those upper echelon management people start turning around and trying to figure out what's going on. So once you become more certified in all of those things, now you have your education level is up, and now your risk of liability goes down.
0: Mm-hmm.
1: And so if we can get all of those people involved in it, and that's one of the reasons why it's been very, very, it was very challenging for us, because everybody was shouting Red Cross and say, oh yeah, use our program, YMCA, our program, and all this stuff. And they were competing against each other. And so what I did was I said, look, it's not about that at all. All right, can we get it done? I said, well, they said, oh, it's going to cost $80. I told them I did it for $2.62 per child per day. So if I can do it at that cost, and then the politicians, when we were trying to get this pass. And so, like we were talking about, we have a swimming program here in Broward County that's in the schools, in the elementary schools. This is the program that I was telling you
0: Swim
1: about
0: Central.
1: That we started. And so this is in the schools. They bring kids over from schools during the school day and in the elementary age and teach them how to swim.
0: Take them out of the school, take them to the pool, and then bring them back to the school. Go ahead.
1: Now, but this is the thing that I want to say about this whole thing, because those organizations have their own particular methodologies, and their methodologies are not necessarily geared towards people of color. So we can make, for example.
0: That's what I want you to do, for example.
1: For example. Mm-hmm. You remember that song, Peanut Butter Jelly Time, mm-hmm. Peanut? Now, that's us, right?
0: Right.
1: That really is us, right? So you can take that, and you say, all right, I'm going to make a peanut butter jelly sandwich. So this hand has the peanut butter on, and the other hand has the jelly. So then what you're gonna do, when I say peanut butter jelly, I'm putting the mic down, so I have to do this. Hold the mic. So when I say peanut butter jelly, we're gonna go like this.
0: Mm-hmm.
1: And you also put your chin on your chest. So I automatically get you in a streamlined position just by hollering, peanut butter jelly. Like that.
0: There you go.
1: And so that's what I'm saying. That
0: different
1: kind of
0: ways that we can teach and relate to our kids, make it interesting and fun.
1: Exactly.
0: Concepts we learned from over the years of being in the water and coming up with all these concepts. Songs, Ken. I have created songs mm-hmm. to hip hop music and so on. Ken has created some songs. Ken, I want to hear talk about the actual, you created a character that had a song to him as well with a CD. Mm-hmm. I think it was a dolphin or a whale, right?
1: Yeah, it was a dolphin.
0: And what's his name? What's his name?
1: Lucky the Dolphin.
0: Mm-hmm.
1: Trademarked by Ken Roland.
0: Go ahead.
1: So one of the things that, and you can buy that DVD, just like you say, right?
0: Okay.
1: So one of the things as far as when I was trying to figure out what I was going to do, I put together this whole program and I said, well, I need to give them, I use what I call a mnemonic called Mars. I needed to motivate them, and I needed to get them associated with, if they could associate with it, and then if I repeat that message over, and if they can use their senses, they can feel it, they can see it, they can taste it, then I can basically look at those four different concepts and they will learn. You know, so if I can include that in my message, they will learn. So what I did was I motivated them by music,
0: mm-hmm.
1: and everybody had that character back in those days. This is when Barney was really big.
0: Right, right.
1: And so I made a Barney type character because Barney was really big. So I made a Barney type character that was nice and soft so they can associate with that. And then the message in the songs were very repetitive. Don't swim without your buddy. All right, reach your throat, don't go. All right, you keep saying those things. Reach your throat, don't go. Reach your throat. Don't go. All right, so those type of things.
0: Go ahead,
1: so,
0: kid.
1: Those type of things. So you just keep that repetitive action. Plus, if you can see, that's why Lucky was a bright blue and had yellow fur. And I mean, so all of those things, if I included all of those things, motivation, association, repetition, and use of senses, I can assure that those folks will learn. And when I impacted that program, everything took off. Everybody decided then my swimming program just went nuts. Everybody was really, really, truly learning. And we are going to repeat this process over and over and over and over again until we can make the whole world swim.
0: Now, as you guys are listening to this on television, on social media, on YouTube, this is the beginning of the inaugural Black Guys Talking About Swimming show. We're going to start to podcast this. Every so often, we're going to come on and give you new information. We're going to go to poolside and show some fundamentals of swimming. We're going to go to poolside and show the fundamentals of CPR. We're going to be giving you all this information right here. We're changing. We're taking advantage of this technology. We're going to bring it right into your living room, myself and Ken Rowland. So, again, this has been the first episode of Black Guys Talking About Swimming with Ken Rowland and Lee Pitts right here at Pompano Beach.

0: What a wonderful time enjoying our guest today. Boy, I have one of the coolest jobs in the world, talking to all of these fascinating people. And now, it has come to this, the end of this show. 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Until next time, remember, Miami has the oranges, but Fort Myers got the juice. I'm Lee Pitts. Look forward to talking to you soon.
1: Lee Pitts Live is a Lee Pitts Enterprise production.
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0: Miami has the oranges, but Fort Myers got the juice. Yes, it's Lee Pitts, the host of the award-winning Lee Pitts Live on television. 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
11: Where God's grace matters.
12: Yeah! Now, oftentimes we get so caught up in what we're going through. Until we start complaining, Lord, why me? Why me? Why me? What you need to do, one day out of your busy schedule, take the time out. Visit a hospital, MD Anderson. Walk up and down those corridors. And I guarantee you, you'll come back saying, I won't complain. Give him some love as he comes.

gentlemen.

complain. 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I used to, but I won't. I could, but I won't. 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I won't. I won't. I won't. I won't. I won't. Can you say it?

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Some of y'all been grumbling. But you ought to thank God for bringing you this far. You ought to thank God for bringing you from a mighty long way. And you ought

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Green around the gills? Not 100%? Sick as a dog? Then, be a no-show and stay out of the loop. 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In other words, if you're sick, stay home from work. Stay.

0: your family member Charles Jenkins.
1: Woo! Clap your hands like this.
0: And we don't stop. I'm with my brothers.
1: Clap your hands like this.
0: Ladies and gentlemen, it's the Kinsmen.